0: catch up now.
1: Hang on. Right now.
2: Compelling midday radio.
0: Yes, it is. Sociocultural impactful show.
2: Sociocultural impactful.
0: Sociocultural.
2: I like that.
3: There's impactful. A point to this?
0: Yeah. Or why be here?
2: Socioholic.
0: There you go. We're listening to the gentle sounds of King Zor and his self-proclaimed album, Offshore Breeze.
2: All right.
0: There you go, as background music.
2: Angels in the Airwaves.
0: There you go. And here we go. The time is now 2:05.
2: Right, it's 5 minutes after the big hour of 2 o'clock.
0: And in the middle of the Pacific, to be specific.
2: Mm.
0: And there you go. Andrew's trying to scoot by.
2: He did.
0: He did easily.
3: He scut by.
0: Yeah, and Will I Am is here along with a DJ TOD.
3: Somewhere here right now.
2: Hello.
3: There he is.
0: And here we are.
2: Now, let me just say it's great to be back.
0: Yeah. Were you here last week?
2: Yeah, it's great to be back here on Tuesday.
0: Yeah, you played the bass.
2: I played the bass.
3: Yeah. Oh, it was epic. It was kind of epic.
0: Mr. G was unavailable.
2: Yeah,
0: Joe was
2: in for the show. We had Joe Lamore.
0: That's right.
2: Yeah. Rosie Cutter.
3: Louise.
0: The Pinto Flamingos or something.
2: The Pink Flamingo. Wait.
0: Pinto.
2: Penguin.
0: Penguin.
3: Oh,
0: the penguin. Penguin. Flamingo?
3: If we only knew, then we could. Yeah. Hmm.
0: Well, if I only could remember, but yeah. That's the thing.
2: It wasn't SWAT car.
0: No.
3: Pool noodle. I'm
0: not
3: sorry.
0: That
3: it was too easy. It was too easy. I didn't say it.
2: Pool noodles in space, man.
0: Yes. Yeah.
3: Pool noodles in space.
0: Yes. Mars needs pool noodles.
2: They do.
0: Right.
3: Dark side of the pool noodles.
0: Yes. Mm. So here we are, folks. This is the Homegrown Garden Island. Sometimes you play a little bluegrass.
3: That's where we are.
4: Sometimes.
0: For you, folks, the listeners.
4: Here's some bluegrass.
0: And we've already got Canada checking in.
2: All right. What's happening, y'all? Oh, aloha.
0: You remember the name of their group, right?
2: Little Crow.
0: Little Crow.
2: Little Crow.
0: From Canada.
2: Right.
0: Yeah. Things are always going.
2: If anyone can.
0: Yeah. If anybody. Canada can.
2: Canada can.
0: And then who do we... we need... San Mateo Mike.
2: Hey, buddy.
0: We'll talk to him at 3 o'clock. I guess the Strawberry Bluegrass Festival has been postponed this year.
2: Why?
0: So hopefully he can give us some information about that.
2: Global warming?
0: Yeah. I don't think so. He sent me the email, but I'd rather have him explain it.
2: What do they call it when the clouds, those kinds of sky? What are the trails called in the sky?
0: Oh, chemtrails?
2: Chemtrails.
0: Yeah.
2: So it's either global warming or chemtrails.
0: Oh, yeah.
2: Or, no strawberries this year.
0: I see what you're saying.
2: Yeah, I'm going towards the weather.
0: I'm catching on.
2: Yeah, it's one of those shows.
0: Yeah.
2: You just make stuff up and...
0: And that, yeah.
2: See where it goes.
0: And this show is made possible by KKCR sustaining members in partnership with Tiki and Niki Restaurant and Bar.
2: And Bar.
0: Right? Is that?
2: Right.
0: And the CPR courses.
2: Mm.
0: And Bobby V's.
3: And they're not actually ultra-crepidarians. They know what they're talking about. Or serving.
0: Most everybody does.
3: Yes.
0: Yeah. Except that's why we don't.
2: Not us.
0: We're not.
2: I'm not even sure what I just said.
0: Here we go.
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2: Or typewriters.
9: Isn't it funny that a speaker can have an opinion?
2: A speaker?
9: Yes.
2: Mahalo. I mean, it's like that's what happens when Mateo Mike calls, because I haven't seen him yet. I'm convinced you guys are just making him up.
9: He's got an opinion, that's right. Sure.
0: Yeah. Well, if you control your voice, you can try that. Anyway.
2: Well, all right. Was that Mark that did the voice? Was that Mark Kruman? There, it's his birthday today.
0: Oh, it was Den.
2: Oh, it was, okay. Anyway, happy birthday, Caden. Mark.
9: Happy Caden. Birthday, Mark.
0: In Maine.
2: Okay.
0: Remember Caden?
2: Yeah, Caden.
0: That was him.
2: Oh.
0: But who's Mark now?
2: I think he did the Bobby V's read.
0: Oh.
9: Mark Johns. It's his birthday today?
2: I believe so.
9: Oh. Hey, wait, hold on.
0: Wow, you're really, you must be on the social calendar there.
2: I pay attention now and then.
9: Good music and a good character.
0: Sociopolitical.
9: Wow. It's just good all around. And a good golf game.
2: I am not good at golf.
9: No, he is, Mark.
2: I am not.
9: Yes, but.
0: Oh.
2: I was at the dump yesterday. I was dumping some things off. You know, for donations, so I kind of put some stuff on the side. No. And literally, I would have said maybe $2,000 worth of golf club,
9: like a whole
2: real nice
9: they're
2: set.
9: Like, they're done.
2: And so I was talking with the guy at the dump, and he's like, "Oh, bro," da, da. And I'm like, "Look, I do not.
9: He
2: play
9: wanted
2: golf.
9: To give them to you.
2: This will sit in my garage for
9: doesn't matter the dollar
2: until
9: value.
2: I take it." Back so to the dump.
9: Someone else got him.
2: I like golf, but I mean, I like kind of I don't know. I'm just not good at it. Hit a ball, walk. Hit a ball, walk.
9: We have a program here at the station where you can learn to play golf and learn to love golf. It's learn to love golf. I think that's what it's called. I believe it's yeah.
2: Okay.
9: That's how we use the donations that people send in.
2: Interesting. Yeah, you know, my family
9: golf programs for the DJs.
2: The Walker family is from a place in outside of Augusta, Georgia, Goff County.
9: Ah.
2: But it's pronounced Goff.
9: Oh, yeah. But I'm with you. But I'm following.
2: Walkertown.
9: Yes.
2: Is near Goff, Georgia. Nice. Weird. But there's a place called Walker
9: Town. A whole Walker Town.
2: There's a whole town.
9: Not just a Todd Walker, but a Walker Town.
2: Yeah.
9: With the family that
2: with like Hezekiah Walker and Jezebiah Walker, all
9: no,
2: kinds
9: I mean,
2: of
9: no, truly, though. Yeah, but so, yeah. Cool.
2: In Georgia.
0: There you go. Larky from Kekaha called.
2: Hey, what's up, Cuts?
0: He's hanging.
2: Oh, I want to give a shout out to our friends in Holly Eva. I got a shout out.
0: Oh, did you?
2: From Holly Eva.
0: All right.
2: Ed and Sherry of Searfoss.
0: Oh.
2: They were listening, and I couldn't, on Thursday on the Supersonic Sandbox 12 to 2.
0: There you go.
2: And
9: the other live music show.
2: They were listening, and it was wonderful to hear from listeners from a while back. It was great. So if they're listening now for the Holly Eva of it.
0: Aloha. Whatever beach.
2: And whatever beach.
0: Yeah.
2: It goes out to
0: you. Oh, good. I'm glad. Very cool.
2: Yeah. Community radio.
0: Looks like it's going to rain here soon. Just looking out the one window that we have here at the Jungle's Shack.
2: One window.
9: I've only got one window.
2: And two doors. Thank goodness. Yeah. I'm out.
0: And then, and Wilson's here. So we got Lucky.
2: The Hound of Sound.
0: Yeah. We got Lucky from Kekaha, Canada. And
2: we're up all night to have fun.
0: Mountain Mike.
2: We're up all night to get lucky.
0: KKUP.
2: Anyway.
0: Yeah. We'll get into that later.
9: What time does the show start?
0: Which show are we talking about? You have to look in your listings.
9: Oh, show started. Do we have one? I think 15 I'm going to go in the lobby. I think we have a flyer.
0: Well, I wanted to give just a quick talk about.
2: Talk.
0: Hang on, folks. I got some music.
2: We're going to talk.
0: Music for everybody.
2: Oh, this is the part I like.
0: But I have this.
2: Pool noodles?
0: Okay. So I met Margaret yesterday.
9: That was a poodle. That was a poodle.
0: I sat in for a Hari show. And Margaret was here, and she and Annie, Radio Annie, do deep dive into water safety.
2: Oh.
0: And it's every third Friday.
3: Yes.
0: So I don't think it's on this Friday. I think it was on last Friday.
3: But she was here working on it?
0: Yeah, I guess so.
3: Ah, gotcha, yeah.
0: So last...
3: Very cool.
0: So yeah. It's on 10 a.m. to 11 a.m.
2: Deep dive.
0: Deep dive into water safety. Her, Margaret and Annie were telling me that they did the show. It's a podcast a couple of times.
3: Yep.
0: And somehow people from Australia heard what they were talking about here. And then here turned around and they coordinated a couple of different podcasts.
3: It's funny you mentioned that because I was on the boards when they were at Halelehui, I think, or somewhere. And it was the lifeguard, chief lifeguard from Bondi Beach.
0: Who was talking about
3: Australia and talking about the
10: water.
3: Doing classes with the currents, going with the currents and not So yeah, that was some beautiful stuff.
0: So I think Pat Durkin is he involved? Was he involved?
2: That would be current events.
3: Yes,
0: current events.
2: Current events.
3: Definitely right. Involved.
2: Thank you. Yes. Thank you very much.
0: Stay in the currency. Yeah.
2: Do you have a nice day? Do you have a nice day?
3: A nice day. Yes.
0: Responding. Hang on. I'm on.
3: Pool. Getting political.
0: Yeah.
3: Okay. No, that's.
0: If you don't have a pool noodle, don't go out.
2: Okay.
3: That's fluid.
0: Drowning is preventable.
3: Yeah.
0: Responding to the need in the community for more education and information about water safety. This show wants to start the conversation on keeping everyone safe.
3: And we want to keep the water safe,
0: in
3: too.
0: In the water.
3: Yes.
2: Well, keeping water safe from people.
3: Yes.
0: I think
3: stuff they wear, that glue.
2: Oh, yes.
3: Yeah, that's a whole other show.
0: Yeah, so there are archives on our website that you can go look under Deep Dives in the archives.
2: All right.
0: And you can listen to the podcasts.
3: Yes.
0: And no call to action here, but very cool. If you're concerned about
3: stuff.
0: Because the first responders.
2: Yeah.
0: You know?
2: Well, big shout out to Margaret and Radio Annie for bringing us such informative radio programming.
0: Yeah, I couldn't believe that. I was like, wow.
2: That's great.
0: And then I wanted to make sure I brought that up.
3: Thank you.
0: With the first responders,
10: I was thinking of a show that would enlighten people as to the dangers of hot cheese with pizza.
3: Hot cheese, that's hot. Coming is hot.
0: What show is that? What would we call that?
10: It's called. Burned my mouth, and I don't want to.
3: I didn't enjoy that show. Pizza.
0: Yeah. It was too hot. Too hot, folks. It's too hot.
2: Compelling midday radio.
0: That's right. Socio-cultural. Impactful programming. There you go, folks. All right. Well, as I said, we will be getting to the music now for a little bit.
2: All right.
0: And
2: more on pool noodles later.
0: Oh, absolutely.
3: There's a moron pool noodle. There's some kind of an unintelligent pool noodle that floats throughout the universe.
0: Right.
10: Pool noodles are not a joke.
3: Exactly.
0: Don't take it to the joke.
10: You see them on the side of the road.
3: Look what I'm doing to myself.
10: Yeah. Save them.
3: Yes.
11: Welcome to the Garden Island Bluegrass Homegrown.
12: With ice cream.
11: Hey. Four on the floor. Anarchist.
2: That's
11: five chairs. No waiting.
12: No waiting at all.
3: This is
11: vegetarian
3: it right now.
11: Bluegrass show.
12: A lot of fun.
13: Well, at least the show's got the right name.
14: Yeah, I couldn't follow any of it.
15: They don't care for most things.

0: Just remember.
1: Yes?
0: The bottom of the butter bucket is the buttered bucket bottom. Oh, I didn't do it right.
1: Oh, come on. Try again.
0: Obviously.
1: Try
0: one more time.
1: Take two.
0: The bottom of the butter bucket is the buttered bucket bottom.
1: The bottom of the butter bucket is the butter bucket bottom?
0: Yes.
1: Ooh, how about that?
2: Not the water.

0: This is Ron Whaley. Does the bus stop here?
1: Well, there goes the show. Yeah, 1 minute we had it, the next minute, this comes up and it's all gone.

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2: And those are your recorded community calendar events.
3: And we have some live ones too.
2: This day, 06232026 on your Roman captivity calendar. And now Will I Am has an update on
3: Lake
2: what's
3: Canoe
2: happening.
3: Club. Honolulu Canoe Club has their regatta on Saturday, I believe. So come on out if you're part of the canoe clubs. You probably know about it, and we'll see you there Saturday at Honolulu Bay. There you go.
2: There we go. This Saturday coming up. Yeah. It's that time of year, right? For paddling?
3: Absolutely.
2: Paddling out. Paddling to. Paddling fro. Anyway.
3: To
2: all right.
3: And fro. To
2: yeah.
3: and fro.
2: We're going to get back to the music then, and we'll be back at the top of the hour. This is KKCR Honolulu, KAQA, Kilauea, and we're going to, got to make sure I hit the right button this time. What's that one? Oh, that one's for later. Okay, here we go, folks. Back to the music. Thank you, Will I Am. DJ
3: hey.
2: TOD still in the house. Andrew and Annie are around also.
4: Pay no attention to that man behind the curtain.

0: the homegrown Garden Island. Sometimes we might play a little bit of bluegrass for you folks, the listeners. Random input, anarchist, alarmist, mostly not bluegrass.
1: And head to the world. And it's only Tuesday.
2: If you're offended by what I say, imagine what I'm thinking.
3: Did this perfect gentleman have a name?
4: Kind of. Called himself X-Man. Pretty cool. Kind of 9.5 weeks. Foreign identity.

Hey, here we go. All aboard. And I got a text from Brazil. Yes, Todd, don't poke the bear, the Kaiser, sent me some pictures of what's happening down there. And it looks quite nice there. So a shout out once again to Todd. Thanks, brother. And maybe we'll see you one of these days here at KKCR Honolulu, KQAQ.

0: X-Man leave anything else behind we should know about?
1: Well, I kind of made a video.
0: We're gonna kind of need to watch that.
2: Should we roll it, Jimmy? We're rolling on one again. Gotta get this airplane on.
3: Not even.

0: You must be shrooming.
1: Does you or someone you know live high on cocaine? Side effects include polahole and an occasional case of Hanamaulu. It can happen.
2: Man, why you do that to yourself?

0: Time now is 3:02 p.m. in the middle of the Pacific, to be specific, as Dan on the I-10 used to say. And yeah, if you're still listening, it's KKCR Honolulu, KAQA Kealoha. We will have live music. People showed up.
1: Yeah, there's going to be.
0: If you have a show, they will show.
1: Yeah, it's weird.
0: Yeah, Volunteers of America.
2: They just keep showing up.
0: Yeah. Well, even more?
2: People coming from.
0: Even more people?
2: Even more.
0: Okay.
2: Wow.
0: I heard Mr. G's in the house.
2: Mr. G is in the house.
0: See if we have a Lenny sighting. I'll have to ask him.
2: We might have. I heard something of that.
0: Oh, okay. Already. Yeah.
2: Yep.
0: Yeah.
2: Homegrown.
0: Garden Island.
2: Bluegrass.
0: Sometimes. Yeah.
2: Sometimes bluegrass.
0: For you folks, the listeners.
2: You, the listeners. Hello. Compelling Midday Radio.
0: Ultra-trepidarian traveling variety show.
2: With baloney.
0: Whatever beach. For the Holly Eva
2: For the Holly Eva of it. Yeah. It was great to hear from them.
0: Yeah, I'm glad. I still got the t-shirt. And
2: yeah, man.
0: They rolled over.
2: Country surfboards.
0: Yeah, there you go.
2: Yeah, man.
0: Yeah, that was wonderful.
2: Yeah.
0: Y'all was still here, actually. When those were old.
3: We got a request!
0: Oh, do we?
2: No, I was...
0: Oh, yeah, I see. You're imitating y'all.
2: Yeah, I was trying to.
0: Yeah, he's not here, man.
2: Oh.
0: He's bageling. And I got to thank him for bageling.
2: A bagler.
0: Because Chef Sean hooked me up with a Reuben.
2: Oh, man, I had one on the airplane.
0: Oh, did you?
2: On the way out, I got one and got it in mid-flight, the whole plane. Everyone was looking like, what is that smell?
0: Where is that coming from?
2: Mm.
0: Yeah.
2: It was excellent.
0: So, yeah, they hooked me up and Sarah with the the soup.
2: Ah.
0: The Japanese soup.
2: Okay.
0: You know what I'm talking
4: about. Miso?
0: Miso, yeah. Yeah, she hooked me up with that, so I was good. And,
2: all right.
0: Yeah, I'm trying to hold out.
2: Hi, show.
0: As long as Mr. Wilson doesn't find out I got the sandwich.
2: Miso? Oh,
4: the sandwich. Oh.
0: The sandwich. So, I have a joke, and then we'll do the top of the hour.
4: Oh, here it is.
2: Oh, you have a joke.
0: I think I sent it to you.
2: Oh, okay.
0: Why do seagulls fly over the sea?
4: Because they're seagulls?
0: Because if they flew over the bay, they'd be bagels.
4: Bagels. That's like a
2: bagel.
0: I heard some really good jokes.
4: It's
0: and
4: like
0: I'm
4: a
0: like,
4: bagel
0: maybe,
4: joke.
0: Maybe we should bring that back.
2: Well,
0: but,
2: you know, yaw. If you call now, you could.
4: It's a yaw joke.
2: Win a bagel.
4: Win a bagel.
0: There you go.
2: Yeah.
0: And this show, though, it's a trip Darren Traveling Variety there. Show, is made possible by Underwriters, sustaining members in partnership
2: with
0: Horses Are Good, Sushi Girl, and Kauai Ferments.
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2: All right.
4: That's
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0: That's Mahalo.
2: Mahalo to Horses Are Good Company.
0: Right. And Sushi Girl.
4: On occasion, yes.
0: I saw Amanda down at Kauai Ferments.
9: and Kauai Ferments as well.
0: Kauai Ferments.
9: A big mahalo for supporting Kauai Community Radio.
10: We ferment the music down here before we play it on the air.
9: No, it's well fermented.
10: Well fermented. Oh, yes.
0: Yeah.
9: Goodness gracious.
0: Shout out to Dr. Blair. I don't know if he's listening, but for well adjusting me yesterday after doing Harvey's show, I went down to
10: he called earlier.
0: Get a chiropractor. Yeah, that's why I remembered.
9: That's,
0: right.
9: That's a big word, chiropractor. Yeah.
0: And the other thing about when
9: 40 letters.
10: When it's a 40.
9: Chiropractor.
0: Yeah. Todd DeKaiser.
9: Yes.
0: Don't poke the bear called.
9: Hey, what's up, big guy?
0: He had sent me a picture of a guitar he picked up there.
9: Ooh.
0: And I'm going to try to read the name of it. The back of the guitar is a Jacaranda.
9: Jacaranda.
0: Okay, I knew it's like somebody would know.
11: Is it Jacaranda?
0: It's right there.
10: Hold on.
9: That's beautiful.
10: That's
9: grain.
10: That's Jacaranda.
0: Yeah. Wow.
10: Yeah, so Jacaranda, bro.
0: So he had sent me that.
9: Beautiful
0: and
9: guitar.
0: Then, hey, Mike, how you doing?
10: He sent you the guitar or the picture?
12: All right, how you guys doing?
0: I'm sorry, I forgot that I got
10: Is he
0: on.
10: Still here?
0: Yeah, he's still here.
12: Yeah, no problem.
10: Oh,
0: he's
10: my
0: always
10: God.
0: Here. He sent me some great pictures from what? At the Bluegrass Festival.
12: Yeah, the Father's Day Bluegrass Festival that was in Grass Valley this past weekend.
0: Oh, Grass Valley.
9: Grass Valley. All right.
0: I was kicking, man. He sent me some. He sent me a song, too. But I didn't transpose it to play it today.
10: Haunted Valley used to be known as Grass Valley, but that's another
0: really?
10: Story.
12: Yeah.
0: Okay. All right.
12: Yeah. Yeah. I sent you a clip of the Bluegrass Cardinals that I.
0: Yeah, that was it. Yeah, that was the one
12: Saturday night set. Yeah.
0: Yeah, when I looked at
12: and
0: it.
12: And Sam Grisden played there. The Paul Ramblin' Boys, Missy Raines was there. It was an awesome festival.
10: Nice.
9: Oh, right on.
0: Yeah.
9: Yeah.
0: Good. And then guys had a recording booth or recording
12: area? Yeah, so they were recording people that wanted to come up and record a couple, three songs, and then we record it and then, put it on a CD for them and stuff, and it would get airplay and all that fun stuff. So, more airplay material at the same time, and yeah.
9: All right,
0: good.
9: Gathering the sound bites. That's cool. We should do that.
10: Yes.
9: What do you think?
10: Buy this show for $14.99. Actually,
0: so long.
10: Farewell.
0: We'll see you.
9: Andrew has left the building.
0: If I don't see you in the future, I'll see you in the pasture.
12: I don't think you're supposed to mention prices.
10: Oh, that's right.
0: You can't.
10: $15.99. Sorry. I was wrong.
0: Yeah.
10: Oh, that's still a price.
0: No. If you so choose. If you so
10: should
0: desire.
10: Should I just leave the building? Or that we're supposed
9: fine.
10: To?
9: You're fine. Stay on the air.
0: Yeah.
9: It's comforting.
0: Yeah, we're getting there. Okay, so the one thing, though, you sent me that email about the strawberry
9: festival.
12: Yeah, it was just out of the blue, right? Like the day before I went to Grass Valley, they made an announcement that they'd decided to cancel the fall 2026 Strawberry Music Festival.
9: Wow.
12: And it was like totally a surprise for everybody. Charlie Cran, who was a long time, he was a founder, he had passed away, and I guess that the festival is now under new owners, and this is what they wrote. They said, working with the Strawberry Music team to recharge, reinvigorate, and carry on the magic that Strawberry has been known for. We want to bring you the best festival experience moving forward, and we need some time to make that happen. As a result, we have made the difficult decision to cancel the fall 2026 Strawberry Music Festival.
9: Oh, man.
12: So there you have it.
9: Well,
12: yeah.
9: Best of luck formulating that,
0: For sounds like money.
9: People love the music, man.
0: Like the first annual bluegrass show we had here that Matt put together.
12: Yeah, I was there for that.
0: That was great.
12: The one and only.
0: That was right up the street from my house, too.
12: Yeah. Epic. It was like Peter Roan there or something like that.
0: Yeah, we drove up. Yeah, you were there, right?
10: Grove Farm.
0: Yeah, I was there. Yeah, it was right there.
12: Yeah.
9: Mm-hmm.
0: And then,
10: it's one of the greatest things Hari ever told me about.
0: Yeah. Oh, yeah. Yeah, Hari was there, too. Yeah.
10: Yeah.
0: Yeah, at the Bluegrass Show.
9: Well, all right.
0: All right. So, yeah, there you go, folks. That's breaking news here on Tuesday's compelling radio.
9: Late breaking wind.
0: Mm-hmm. So, anyway. Do you have any more breaking news?
9: I don't.
0: Any compelling?
9: Not now. Okay. I haven't seen. No, you know, I'm surprised at the lack of pool noodles I'm seeing on the side of the road.
10: Hey, oh, yeah. We which need is a more thing. Pollution.
9: No,
10: more
9: it's
10: more pollute. Pollution.
9: I saw a couple that were holding up some kayaks that might have. Maybe
10: it was
9: we're
10: a couple,
9: gonna fall off
10: a
9: in
10: couple
9: a few
10: of
9: miles.
10: Kayaks or a couple of people? A
9: couple of pool noodles.
10: They were holding the kayaks.
9: Holding the kayaks.
0: I saw an article about Oakland, in the city of Oakland in California, and the SafeLight windshield people were upset because crime is down somehow down there in Oakland, and they're not breaking, you know,
9: windows.
0: Smash and grab your automobile.
10: So SafeLight is upset.
0: Well, they're being promoted by some other people who feel that they should be more upset. We won't go there.
9: That's because there's been a wave of people trying to break into cars with pool noodles.
0: Well, that would be the way to go, though.
9: See,
0: that
9: would they're just trying to hit it.
0: Yeah.
9: And,
0: so, yeah. Exhausted. So the city is safer, but for some reason.
10: I mean, yeah, exactly.
0: Yeah, they must be trying to use pool noodles to break into the...
10: That's what's happening.
9: It's an epic...
10: breaking news.
0: Proportions.
10: Literally, window-breaking news.
0: Proportions.
9: Pool noodles everywhere.
10: Oh, my God.
0: For want of a pool noodle, you can
10: put like a steel reinforcement in your pool noodle. Then you can break.
0: Yeah, but then if you it bounces like, back and hits you in the head,
9: wait.
0: I don't think I'd.
9: It's just not the pool noodle way.
0: No,
10: it's not. The
0: that's
10: way.
0: Right.
10: Exactly.
0: You can't be putting metal rods in a pool noodle.
10: Exactly.
3: What man? What are you doing to the pool noodle? What you doing to the pool noodle?
0: Yeah, we need more pool noodles, but not in the ocean.
9: Moving right along.
10: I have no other news.
0: Yes. That's fine.
9: No news.
0: Yeah, we've succeeded in our time.
10: Thank you.
0: Allotment that we.
10: We're trying to fill the time.
9: That's a lot of time.
10: And
0: San Mateo Mike from KKUP gave us the update.
10: Enduring the filling.
0: Grass Valley had a great show, and Strawberry's canceled this year, and we'll have something else going on somewhere.
9: Yeah,
0: we'll Taper Jay will drop us a.
12: Yeah, there's a High Sierra Music Festival. It's like the next big festival. And it's actually happening at the same place. It's the Grass, Iowa, at the Nevada County Fairgrounds. Doing in 2 weeks. They're doing the High Sierra. So that's a whole click type of festival.
10: And that's kind of a reggae festival, right?
9: Some.
12: No, well, it's all,
10: it's all
12: like
10: world music, whatever.
12: Yeah, there's all sorts. Yeah. It's not world music, but it's more, But
0: no, that's reggae on the river, right?
10: That's reggae on the
0: river. They do the reggae.
10: But a lot of the same people go to both concerts.
0: Well, we're good.
9: Man.
0: So, Mike, thank
9: great
0: you.
9: Great summer concerts.
12: Yeah, no problem.
10: And we do have quarts of strawberries available here at KKCR. So if you want a quart of strawberries,
0: Once your next blueberry, not your bloop.
12: When's
0: your next
12: show?
0: When's your show? Next show, your live music show on
12: July 13th.
0: July 14th.
12: I have Barkley Cove and the Wildcat Mountain Ramblers. So I got two bands on again.
0: All right.
9: Yeah, yeah.
10: That's tomorrow, right?
12: Yep.
0: No, July.
12: No, that's July 13th.
0: Second Monday after the first.
10: Oh, that's mathematical?
0: The second Tuesday.
12: Oh, okay. Next month.
9: Second Monday after the second Tuesday.
0: First Monday.
12: Yeah.
0: No, second Monday after the first Tuesday.
9: Yeah.
0: I know. Well, we're talking July. Yeah.
10: Exactly.
0: Yeah.
10: Well,
0: and, of course, the Dreamlanders are playing somewhere on the 11th, 7-11.
9: That's right.
0: 2026.
10: In the Pacific.
0: With special guests to be named later. But anyway, Mike, thank you, brother. Talk to you.
12: All right,
0: later.
9: Yeah, aloha, bud.
0: From his car somewhere in Fremont, California.
9: It's amazing. It's always great to have him on the air.
0: All right, we're gonna play a little more music, and I'm gonna find out what the name of the band is, and who's actually involved today.
9: That's a good idea.
0: Okay,
10: and it's almost as good as having us on the air, but sometimes better, perhaps.
9: Okay,
10: depending on the perception of
9: I don't
10: the
9: know if
10: listener.
9: It's good that we're on the air.
0: But thank you for our sponsors that make it available for us to be able
10: to be on the air. Whether it's good or not. Yeah.
0: All right, here we go.
11: It's all
0: folks.
11: Good.
0: We'll be back in a little bit.
13: KKCR to the green room.
14: Homegrown Garden Island will talk too much, but they'll occasionally play some bluegrass. So.
15: It is said there is no sin in killing a beast, only in killing a man. But where does one begin?

0: 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Yeah!
1: Hey! Joe! Joe! Where'd you go?
2: Yeah, Joe!

0: Aloha, today's moon phase is Ole Po. It is the 10th day and moon phase of the lunar month. Ole Po ushers in a positive shift. It also brings the first set of unproductive Ole moons to a close that supports good planting energy. Ulu or breadfruit, eggplant, string beans, squash, melon, and many other vegetables are ideal to be planted on this day. Ole Po completes this very first anahulu of Ho'onui. On the kai, Ole Po is still not a good day for fishing. Tonight will be the last night for shifting currents and rough seas due to the Ole winds.
1: From what I remember when I was a child, radio was sound. You know, that's all it was, just sound. No hair, no makeup, no sound. That's what radio was. And tonight, that's what radio will be. Big shout out to the Kauai Community Radio people and everyone else listening.

0: 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Sometimes we play a little bit of bluegrass for you folks. 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
1: Okay.
0: Should I do it again?
2: Yep.
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2: You missed Alarmist.
0: Alarmist? Okay.
3: Doesn't have to be perfect.
4: No.
3: You can add whatever you want. That's,
0: okay.
3: That's how come it's gotten to be so long.
0: Homegrown. Okay. Homegrown Garden Island. Sometimes we play a little bit of bluegrass for you folks. The listeners, Anarchist, Alarmist. Yeah. 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
6: We would like, if possible, man, to have like about a half hour of just coolness.

0: But anyway.
1: Anyway, I had to hit the post office on my way here. That took a little while.
0: Yeah. Yeah, I was down in Hanalei yesterday, and it wasn't too bad.
1: No.
0: What was that? Oh, okay.
2: It's a magic eight ball.
0: Right, as long as it wasn't a water bottle or something that is the... How's Lenny? We didn't talk about Lenny. Yeah, Lenny sighting?
1: Brother Lenny's doing fine. He's doing okay. His surgery went well, and
0: the second one or the first?
1: No, the second one's coming up in another week or two.
0: Oh, okay, all right.
1: So,
0: well, we'll keep the listeners informed about Lenny.
1: How it goes, yes, sir.
3: All
0: yeah.
3: right,
0: yeah. And we got Rosie and DJ TOD and Mr. G. We're gonna double bass it today.
3: Big bottom.
0: Yeah. It's the name of the band is Smash Your Television.
2: Always good.
1: Smash Your Television.
0: One night only. Yeah, and you're on mic 5 and I can hear you.
2: Oh good. So usually we just, I just throw some stuff at the guys, make them play along. It's sort of an interactive, improvisational test to see who wins. Okay, so we're going to start with a really fun song. Nora Jones does a cover of it. It's really kind of swingy and fun. She's got a little innocent version. We're going to dial it up a notch.

0: yeah.
1: Chee-hoo.
2: Hey.
3: Yeah, Norah Jones does a fabulous version of that. I do believe it was written by a man. I forget his name, but I think it's about a dancer. You know, if you look closely at the lyrics, you let me know.
1: All right.
3: Okay, so with the dystopian state of the world, I wanted to revisit one of my favorite Bob Dylan songs. It's called Ramona. And, you know, I don't know who he was giving advice to at this moment, but it seems like advice that we could all use. So funny how time and space and different generations still have the human story.
2: Yeah.
3: It's painful and sometimes feels meaningless, but maybe if you can channel your depression into music, that can really be a beautiful thing. Like my
2: favorite. It is a beautiful thing.
3: Radiohead, yeah. And Pink Floyd and all the best stuff is super
2: yes, indeed.
1: Okay. Yep.
3: All right, let's see. These guys are making me play guitar, so they're like, you can't keep coasting on your good looks, Rosie. So there's a lot of pressure over here.
2: Oh, not at all. It's

0: Yeah. Awesome.
1: One night only.
2: One night only.
1: Yeah. One night only.
3: Well, Todd's got some gigs coming up. I'm going to be joining them July 11th at Sunset Lanai.
2: Oh, yeah. Good.
3: Very excited with our Angela Rose, our muse, and Joe Lamore. And do you have any other gigs coming up, Todd? That I can mooch on?
2: Not yet, but the Soul Tree Animal Dream thing will be coming up soon.
3: Yeah, I talked with Chris. He says he's coming back this fall, so the band's getting back together.
2: All right.
3: Some Led Zeppelin. I can't wait for that. Maybe we'll do Led Zeppelin with the Dreamliners, though.
2: Oh, yeah.
3: All right, well, we have another song that maybe a special guest was going to come sing on. We'll see if we can guilt trip her into it. But in the meantime, I guess we'll just get it going.
2: All right.
3: So this is like my typical mashup of all my favorite things in a very simple format. So lots of people can play along.
2: Okay.

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And you know that lover's got you feeling not so high. And then you might have a little bit of a different tune you want to sing. But don't worry, baby, the chord's always the same, 'cause there's a thin line between love and hate.

0: There's our paid audience. So fun. Thanks for all sharing that together.
1: There you go, folks. Oh. One night only.
0: So fun.
1: Smash Your Teeth Television with Mr. G, DJ TOD, and of course, Rosie.
2: Here
1: we are. Doc is actually here to do the next show.
2: How is that? Right. So,
0: well, do you have something in mind, Todd, to close her out with?
2: Oh, we got this time to close out.
0: Okay.
1: We're gonna close. Yeah, I got a closing song that we can segue to. But anyway, thank you so much for coming in, and
3: thank you.
1: We'll see you next week. How's that?
2: All right. Thank you for listening, supporting Kauai Community Radio.
1: There you go.
2: Smash Your Television.
1: Ooh. Yeah.
2: One night only.
1: I got to find. Here it is.
4: Smash Your Computer?
2: You can, if you watch TV. No, I guess not.
0: Oh, whatever time.
2: Smash.

0: listening to Kauai Community Radio. Welcome to Out of the Box. It is the afternoon talk show with, one of our current hosts is out for a while, and he will be back at some point. But in the meantime, we will be going right through this stuff. We're going to start off with an interview here. This is the Out of the Box program, which is made possible by KKCR sustaining members. In partnership, we have Thrifty Gypsy, Bill Fernandez, Pal, and we appreciate that. And here we are. Well, we'll get back to that. We go right to the interview here.
1: I'm up at KKCR. This is Annie. Can I help you?
0: Good afternoon. Hello.
1: Cool.
0: Hello.
2: Hello, can you hear me?
0: Yes, you're on the air. Can you hear me?
2: Yes.
0: Okay. You're having an event coming up here pretty soon for the Kauai Humane Society, correct?
2: Yes, we sure are. We're going to be celebrating 25 years in our Puhi building here at Kauai Humane Society on our property.
0: Really? Well, 25 years. What's it been like for 25 years? And how did you start?
2: We were given this building as a donation with a group of people. The Humane Society itself has actually been running for almost 75 years starting next year. So next year we'll have an even bigger party, but we still thought we wanted to celebrate 25 years of serving Kauai's animals in need and our community, here in Puhi.
0: Wow. So it existed before the Puhi building. That's very interesting.
2: Yeah, we used to be in Hanapepe, actually, by Salt Pond.
0: Oh, really?
2: I don't know if anyone remembers that. Yeah.
0: That was a while ago.
2: Mm-hmm. So a long time ago.
0: KKCR has been here for 28 years, and you started right after we did. Not too long after.
2: Wow.
0: After Nikki, really.
2: Right.
0: So I understand there's a big party on Saturday, right?
2: Yep. It's a big party. It's free for the community, and Keiki and pets are welcome. We're going to have a lot of pet-friendly vendors like Besties Natural Pet Products, Tiki Collars, Liggy Louie Treats, and a lot of fun activities for everyone, like a Pub Cup Treat Bar where you can get a little dollop of Greek yogurt and some crushed treats on top for your pet, and then also have the option to purchase one for one of our shelter dogs, and we'll do a recap of that later. And we'll have food there by Za Pizza, Little Luna Ice Cream, and Ha Coffee. And we'll have volunteer options and all kinds of fun things to do.
0: And what time is this interesting event on Saturday?
2: It'll be from 11 a.m. to 3 p.m. And we have also an extended adoption hour up till 7 p.m. So we're open a little later that day.
0: Wow.
2: And this is on Saturday.
0: So that'll be Saturday. That'll be a lot of fun. It'll be pretty warm out there, I'll bet.
2: Oh, yeah, it'll be pretty warm. We also have some dog pools that our dogs can play in and the community's dogs can play in because it will be a little toasty, and we'll do some kind of street bobbing, if you want to call it that, for the dogs, or they can just jump in.
0: Oh, okay, okay.
2: Uh-huh.
0: It sounds like an event you might want to bring your dog to.
2: Yeah, we'll have a dog agility course, and we'll have all kinds of fun things for them to do, and it's just a celebration of animals and their owners, and kind of letting people know what kind of services we offer, like our field trip programs or our community care clinic as well. And we'll have discounted adoption that entire day as well. That's like a kind secret thing. So,
0: oh really?
2: Yeah.
0: Mm-hmm. So if you want to adopt a dog, this is or cat. I'm sorry.
2: Yep.
0: It's a good time to do it because you get a couple bucks off, and they'll give you a hand, probably some stuff to go home with.
2: Absolutely. With every adoption, we always give out a bag of dog food and some coupons to Natural Pet Hawaii, and they really hook it up there as well. So it's a great time to adopt an awesome shelter pet, whether a cat or a dog or a kitten or puppy. We've got them all, big and small.
0: Oh, yeah. I've adopted a couple dogs from your shelter, and I've always had a good response. And the people there have been very, very helpful. Do you need volunteers if people want to volunteer?
2: Absolutely. So we're always looking for volunteers. And if you're unsure about how that will be like for you, we have some opportunities kind of just to get your toes wet, whether it be cat enrichment or participating in our dog play group, kind of see what it's about and ask more questions on the day, or just feel free to email us or reach out to us. And we'd love to answer any of your questions that you have.
0: Wow. That's interesting. Do you handle other animals other than dogs and cats?
2: We don't. We specialize in mostly just dogs and cats. So we do get the random calls for this or that, but we have to usually pass them on to another entity because our specialty is just the cats and the dogs.
0: Okay, here's a difficult question for you. I understand we have a lot of feral cats on the island.
2: Yes.
0: If you have them in your neighborhood, what can the average citizen do to move them along so they're not affecting the ecology?
2: Right. It's a really big problem, and it's becoming a huge problem, especially with our native species and just really unbalancing the environment. We offer discounted spays and neuters, so people often will trap the cats around their property, bring them to us and to get spayed and neutered and release them back into the wild. Often the feral cats cannot be, when they're feral for so long, sometimes they don't rehabilitate well to become pets. But we really want to encourage the public to spay and neuter not only their pets, but the kind of loose feral animals around to take care of those problems. And, you know, feral animals make babies, and a lot of times those babies end up here. It's hard to see baby animals here when they don't need to be here, you know?
0: Yeah, it's sad. Mm-hmm. I have an obscure question for you. What's your board of directors like?
2: Our board of directors are interesting. I can't tell you too much about them, actually, because I'm not very familiar with
0: They're interesting.
2: What all that they do.
0: So, how interesting are they?
2: They are sometimes present, and they're sometimes not so present. But we hope that they have our best interests and the community's best interests in mind.
0: I'm sure they do, and I'm sure they really care about animals, too. Is there anything else you'd like to tell the listening audience this afternoon?
2: I just would encourage them to come and celebrate with us on Saturday, June 27th, this Saturday from 11 to 3. There's going to be really something for everyone there, and it's going to be a lot of fun. We're putting a lot of work into this to make it really fun, really active for everybody, and have a little something for anyone who's interested or pretty much anyone who loves animals. So we're just really excited to see everyone and celebrate with everyone.
0: Thank you so much for giving us a call today. And mostly thank you for the work you do. It's a heartfelt place down there. You can really feel the love, and you really care about the animals and the people that may adopt them as well. So thanks for your hard work.
2: You're welcome. Thank you so much for having us.
0: You bet. Mahalo.
2: Mahalo.
0: I understand we have a mayoral candidate. I understand we have a mayoral candidate on the line.
3: Hello.
0: Hello. What is your name?
3: This is Michaela Widener. I received a text message earlier today, and I'm waiting currently before I go participate in tonight's mayoral forum in Princeville.
0: We have a caller on the other line. We have a caller on the other line. Hello?
4: Hello.
5: Hello.
4: I was wondering, the Humane Society lady had one question about maintenance. The poor building is falling apart, you know, and they need, like, donors.
0: That's probably true, but
4: with the, yeah, she's gone already?
0: Yeah, she's gone, but I'll pass it on when I talk to her.
4: Well, of course, they do need it. It's been in disrepair, and they barely have a shoestring budget. So anybody who's got money to donate to help with the rehabilitation of the building so we can continue their job. That'd be sure. great. Mahalo for taking my call. I'll let the mayoral candidate okay. speak.
5: Mahalo.
4: Malama puno.
0: Ah, hello. How is your mayoral race going?
3: Oh, my goodness. It's getting really exciting. I've had a lot of people reaching out to me lately. There's been a lot of issues being brought up. This past week, I've been talking with a lot of local general contractors and their wives. Just trying to figure out a path to getting all those contracts through PMRF into their hands.
0: So you mean the county contracts with the government for the land?
3: So PMRF has ongoing contracts for low-income housing and community development. The problem is most of these contracts get outsourced because there is certain licensing that they need in order to receive these contracts, and a lot of them are bundled up together in these huge, giant, like $15 million contracts. So major builders, like major corporate builders, can afford to apply and get these contracts because they have the administrative teams and, you know, all those people that can spend time getting the certifications that they need. So I've been talking with our local general contractors and trying to figure out a plan to help debundle these contracts.
0: Okay.
3: What we can do as a county to help pay for and get them to the classes that they need to take so they can get the certifications that they need so that we can help. We have a lot of funding for building. We just need to get it into the hands of our builders.
0: Oh, okay. I see.
3: So that's what I've been looking into.
0: How do we do that? That's a difficult thing. It comes down to government procurement, doesn't it?
3: Yeah. So I don't have all my stuff in front of me. So let's see.
0: Like who actually controls those contracts?
3: So from what I've looked up, the complex bureaucracy and regulations. Bidding requires strict adherence to state procurement rules. Even minor errors in the heavy paperwork can disqualify a local bid instantly. Winning contracts requires vendors to be fully compliant with state laws via the Hawaii Compliance Express and registered on e-procurement portals like HIE Pro or Public Purchase. So large-scale federal projects often go to major off-island general contractors who have the capital and staff to dedicate solely to navigating the federal proposal process.
0: Okay.
3: So
0: well, that
3: right
0: seems
3: now,
0: pretty complex.
3: Yeah, so it's very complex. So that's one of the reasons why we have such, the property values right now. And we have contracts for low-income housing, but the process of getting these contracts is complex.
0: I have a couple other questions for you.
3: Yeah.
0: What is your general approach to housing?
3: So I live in low-income housing, and I've also have some experience with construction because I used to build sets when I was at Oklahoma State University. I built the main stage sets, so I did blueprints and designs and had a budget. And there's three rules. There's cheap, fast, not good. Cheap, good, not fast. Fast, good, not cheap. So right now, what I feel like I'm seeing and what I'm living in is fast and cheap, but not good. And, you know, we have these block building apartments that are being ran like an HOA. And, like, they want you to live there, but they don't want you to be seen living there. And, you know, you don't really have a backyard or a porch or anywhere to put a bicycle. And I feel like that's... They're saying, like, this is a good long-term solution, but it doesn't feel like long-term housing. It feels like temporary housing. And what people really want are homes with a garage and a backyard and a front porch and, you know, a place where they can live and call their own. So I think, yes, we need housing, but I think the way that we do it matters. And maybe it will take a little bit longer, but getting families into permanent homes that are actually a home that they can call their own, where they're not getting inspections every year and filling out all this paperwork every single year and proving their bank accounts and finding their tax records and, you know, having strangers come in and look at every single room and corner of their home. Like, it's very invasive. And it's not how people want to live. And to say that that is the solution, I think people just aren't working hard enough to find a better one. So my approach to housing would be to secure these contracts through PMRF, debundle it, and then hire our local general contractors. And the way that that works is you hire one general contractor to do the flooring or the groundwork, so to speak, building the foundation. Another general contractor can do the framing. Another general contractor can do all of the drywalling and the tile. You see what I mean? That way, the work is spread out. It might take a little bit longer, but these are our local general contractors building these homes for their friends and their family. So they're going to put more effort into it than outsourcing to an off-island major corporation who's just trying to get this large bundle contract and build it as fast and cheap as possible.
0: Yeah, I could see where that would be a challenge. Do you think
3: everything's going to be a challenge? I feel like what we're really up against is the delusion of convenience. You know, I've been hearing a lot of excuses like, "Oh, it's complicated," or "It's going to take a long time." But the outcome is that, you know, when we ignore these issues for the delusion of convenience, we end up with a bigger problem later down the road, like with our landfill crisis. I'm sure at some point somebody had a different approach to how to solve this problem, but they all just decided it was too hard. Well, it didn't solve the problem, did it?
0: Apparently not. We are in a challenge with the mountain of garbage we are acquiring, yes. But let's get back to housing for a second. How do you feel about zoning? Do you feel like, you know, there's a lot of empty land here, and there's a lot of people who need homes, and it seems like our zoning restrictions keep us limited in our housing choices. Do you have any comment on zoning?
3: Zoning is a very complex issue, and I was actually speaking with Kayola, one of the county council members, because we ran into each other at the airport about it. And, you know, he had brought up a good point that, you know, it's the county council's job to make the laws and amendments to zoning to help secure what we need to get done for the community. And so I would be very interested in working with the county council, going over the zoning and seeing what we can do. I was just talking to somebody about that earlier today, a North Shore resident, when it came to the municipal grocery stores, because the only way that we're going to be able to do this, especially on the North Shore with how complex and difficult the zoning is up there, and for good reason, would only be to work with the community and the county council to change the zoning laws to find a place for it. So we would have to be done that way as well when it comes to finding where we can build homes. And, you know, you'd be surprised also just by public outreach how many people would actually donate land. You know, and people sure seem to forget that. People seem to forget the community that lives here. And I've watched this community step up to the plate and fill in whenever the government fails, pretty much every single time. You know, I've even heard stories from tourists that come to dine at the beach house because they were here during a Niki. And they even said if the Red Cross would have just listened to the local people, they would have been a lot more organized. Because nobody knows about these problems as much as the people that live through them every single day. So, of course, I would need the public's help in solving these issues. And I can't do it without them. I can't just declare, like, okay, I think this is a good idea, so we'll just do this.
0: Yeah, I appreciate your leaning on people that are experts and, you know, getting the crowdsource concept to get more ideas that are a little out of the box from where we have been. The status quo is certainly hard to defend.
3: You know, I think that people don't give this community the credit that it deserves. And I'm definitely aware of how incredible the people on Kauai are. It's incredibly moving. And they're not stupid people. They're very intelligent and aware of their surroundings and exactly what they have to lose. And their fierceness in defending what is important is the whole reason I'm running. You know, I wouldn't be doing this if I didn't believe in what I was doing. And what happens out here directly affects my children. This is their land, it's their families, and their future is important to me. And, you know, systemic oppression, it hurts people on a cellular level. If you look at the statistics and the facts, Hawaiian people are disproportionately more sick than anybody else out here. You know, trauma affects people on a very profound level.
0: The multi-generational trauma has certainly affected the whole culture here.
3: Yes. So, you know, I think that I'll be bold and I'll just tell you the truth. I agree with James Trujillo. I think that we can do this without a mayor's office, and I think that it should be transformed into an indigenous council that works directly with county council. Because, like I said, you know, the stewards of this land know this place, and, you know, they also want to see the economy and the communities grow. But the way that it's done matters.
0: Say, can you give me about a minute to do a little radio business here, Michelle?
3: Michaela. Yes, absolutely.
0: I'm sorry. I misspelled your name.
3: No, it's all right.
0: Okay, thank you, Michaela. I have to do just a little underwriting message here. The out of the box program is made possible by KKSTAR's sustaining members in partnership with Thrifty Gypsy Bill Fernandez and PAL Hawaii.
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8: The views and opinions expressed on this program are those of the speaker and do not necessarily represent those of KKCR staff, board, members, volunteers, or underwriters.
0: That's right. Mahalo. Just to introduce everybody, I'm talking to Michaela Widener.
3: Widener.
0: And Yolana is here in the studio with us. And I'm Doc, by the way. I'm a retired chiropractor, been in the air for quite a while. So, I think Yolana just has an announcement for us.
9: Mm-hmm. Aloha, friends. We are going to have a meet and greet for Kauai County Council members, the candidates that are running this year, 2026, on the 27th of June on the South Shore from 4 to 6:30 p.m. We'll have 13 candidates who confirmed their attendance, and looking for people who would like to join and ask questions and meet our candidates for the Kauai County Council.
0: And what time is that on the 27th?
9: So it will start at 4 o'clock and will probably end up around 6:30. It'll take 2.5 hours.
0: Okay. Mm-hmm. Thank you very much. Let's get back to our candidate here, but stick around.
9: Okay.
3: I have to go.
0: you're starting,
3: to enter the forum right now, so I got to leave. But
0: thank
3: you so much for your time. Yeah, thank you for asking me to call in, and I look forward to talking to you again.
0: Well, thank you very much, and good luck this evening. Take care.
3: Excellent. Mahalo. Aloha.
0: Well, that was one of our mayoral candidates there. Yolanda?
9: Yelena.
0: Yelena.
9: Yelena.
0: So nice to have you here today. Who is putting on this event on the 27th?
9: So it's my friends. They are opening their place, their property, because we do have a lot of different events and not really anything for the Kauai County candidates that they can come and just be interviewed, because we had a beautiful event with the Malama Kauai, but it was also with mayor candidates, but this will be particularly for the
0: county council.
9: There's
0: quite a few people.
9: Yes.
0: I think, is it 12 or 13?
9: Well, we had 14 confirmed.
0: 14.
9: But I believe there will be like 13, because one person is questioning, maybe he will not be able to come, yeah.
0: It's hard to do everything.
9: Yes. But that will be also maybe 3 minutes. They will introduce themselves, and then there will be time for questions.
0: Mm-hmm. Okay. And how can people get more information about this event on the 27th?
9: I would suggest to text me or call me at 808-635-6552. I will text you the address and the directions. But also, we do have this beautiful flyer on most of our social media sites, and you can find it on what's happening on Kauai, and also on my personal Facebook page, Yelena Okman, and other different groups. You know, we try to advertise it and see and have people come and meet and ask questions.
0: Well, it sounds like a great event. Mm-hmm. Have you met all the candidates so far?
9: Well, I met most of them, but there were several people I have not seen on any of our forums, so I don't know. Yeah.
0: So you went to the Malama Kauai forum, right?
9: Yes, I was there.
0: Just as an observer, mm-hmm. just between us and everybody else listening, what was your impression, and what do you think are the major issues? And did you hear any answers that you thought were particularly insightful?
9: Well, we had a beautiful questions along the way, and I like the idea that the question was about what have you done to the community recently, and I think it's a great question to people who are running, just to bring themselves, not in the particular way like where they're from and what their background, but mostly like why and why they're running and what have they done for the community. And I enjoyed listening to people sharing their presence in the community through this question. So I would say, you know, that was like and as far as I didn't know like what questions will be there, but that one of the questions, it's a kind of engagement for the community. It's not only like what you think about like how you're going to be running, but also like what have you done. And that was nice to know and to learn about people there who are running, you know, what they are, you know, like what have they done,
0: what their background is, and what really qualifies them for your vote.
9: Yes, but you know, I'm one of the runners too. I was on the stage there.
0: Yeah, you're running for county council?
9: Yes.
0: Oh my gosh. Yes. Okay. Well, I'm interviewing one of the mayoral, county council candidates. Yes. All right. Well.
9: And I have about 7 minutes, because I need to go to this mayor's event.
0: Yeah, I'm going to occupy six of those minutes
9: for
0: you. I will.
9: Yes. Mm-hmm.
0: So, housing.
9: Yes.
0: You know, I know it's not up to you or anything, but you know, since you may get elected and you may be sitting there at the council, and they may ask you, what solutions do you see that are feasible and accessible to help our housing situation?
9: Well, I know a lot have been done with our current administrations, but the vision, I really like idea about tiny houses, and also like create like possibility that people can add on tiny houses and small communities, like where you can have a communal living and also having like a garden, grow their own food, and allow people to collaborate together. And there are many properties nowadays. We have a lot of regulations, what you can build, how you can build. I would love to see people being able to build 5-6 tiny homes, you know, and allow community members to live there, pay some rent, and also be able to being a farmer, like create their own food, and also maybe some crafts too, you know, like sewing or art, you know, some different projects, you know, and also like community gatherings, you know. So,
0: well, I have an idea.
9: Yes.
0: Can I share it with you?
9: Yes, please.
0: I'm not running for county council. Yes, probably yes, never yes. will uh-huh. either.
9: Yes.
0: But,
9: uh-huh.
0: you know, one of the challenges with that, because that's mm-hmm. been proposed in mm-hmm. Anahola, in our neighborhood, mm-hmm. to create a tiny mm-hmm. house village.
9: Mm-hmm.
0: And what the county came back to us with was the biggest, one of the biggest challenges, water was one of them, but there seems to be enough water, was septic.
9: Yes.
0: But let me talk to you about septic. I mean, this is the details of it. And I've studied septic quite a bit,
9: mm-hmm.
0: looked into composting out houses, mm-hmm. et cetera. And it turns out one of our big problems is we mix our solid waste, I don't want to say the S word, but poop, mm-hmm. with all of our other wastewater,
9: mm-hmm.
0: which seems to be really dumb.
9: Mm-hmm.
0: The other wastewater can easily be used for gardening and bananas and, you know, all kinds of stuff, shower, dishwasher, washing machine, all that stuff is fairly safe water compared to mixing feces in it, which changes the formula of it. Not a lot, but it changes it. And my thought is if we had a gray water policy, and we had a better solid waste disposal system, we'll call it.
9: Mm-hmm.
0: And I've studied a lot of them, and most of them are really about heating up the solid waste,
9: mm-hmm.
0: so that we avoid certain diseases that are carried by mostly Hep C, really, mm-hmm. by certain people.
9: Mm-hmm.
0: And if we can neutralize that, we probably wouldn't have such a problem. We get rid of all these cesspools that are polluting all these streams. Mm-hmm. You see mm-hmm. on the Surfrider Report all the mm-hmm. time.
9: Yes.
0: What our challenges are. Do you have any comment on
9: well,
0: that?
9: Well, like 2050, you know, the transition from cesspool to septic is coming uh-huh. up. And I know like our community is not ready for it because it costs so much to transition and it's very expensive. And I believe, you know, so there could be like different solutions.
0: A better technology.
9: Yeah, you know, like I go to every county council meeting since the beginning of the year.
0: Woo.
9: I know everything what's going on there. I listen to the agenda, I testify, I go to planning department, you know, and one of the propositions during the budget time, there was a beautiful proposition of modular like a sewer system that being used at the casinos, like big casinos. And the beauty of it, it's less expensive and also it can be smaller or bigger. You can stretch it. And for our infrastructure, for example, we have Veloa house lots, Veloa homesteads, you know, Kapahi. So each area can get that type of a modular sewer system. And then it will save money for our the pipes that needs to be also like reinstalled. They have need a lot of money for our, you know, like not only sewer itself, but also the infrastructure to be able to accommodate. And I think that will save a lot. And also this new technology will allow to expand it without adding on much in the future. So that would be great, you know, if we can get back to that proposition that was there at the county council budget meeting and just see it through, you know. So and 2050 is real. It's I believe it's unrealistic. And
0: by 2050, 5-0.
9: By 2050, the cesspool and septic transition.
0: Oh, we have to get it done before that.
9: Yeah, of course. Yes, we need to really make like change into how we can deal with that issue. And I really like what you have said about, you know, like and also the composting, like, you know, like the curbside recycling and goes through our waste more consciously.
0: Apparently,
9: you know?
0: We mm-hmm. suffer from scale, both too much and too little. I'm going to let you go to your meeting because it's very important.
9: No, it's great. You know, I'm so happy to talk here.
0: It would be great if we had a recycling center that we could send all of our stuff through.
9: Yes.
0: And then sort it out, because half of it doesn't need to be in the landfill, apparently. That's what Andy tells us.
9: Yes.
0: But we're not quite big enough to make that pay for itself, so to speak, yet, it seems. But maybe there's technologies and ways as we move along that will prove more effective and easier to do, to recycle more. Now, I'm real curious about where the recycling actually goes. That's what my major concern is. Because we make a big deal about recycling, and I'm 100% for recycling. But I don't know if the glass really gets back to making becoming glass anymore. Plastic, I mean, used to be we used to send it to China. I don't know where we send it to now. I haven't seen us do any innovative recycling efforts on the island, although I think we used to have a plastic recycler. But it's changed. I don't think we have a cardboard recycler on the island either.
9: You know, I encourage to go to the meeting in Kikaha. There will be another meeting a year. Last month I was there, and it was very, very nice to ask all this question to people who are really dealing with the recycling. Sure. I ask, and I have some video, you know, like interviews with them about it, and they told me that the cardboard is a big, big issue. It's huge, you know, so like because we don't, it pollutes our landfills.
0: It would be a great way if we had some way to recycle that on the island. You know, a factory or a way to, I don't know, make new cardboard or maybe mulch.
9: A lot of it. You know, like, look in Europe, you know, they've been so, like, advanced in their recycling. And they are really into recycling pretty much everything. Go to Switzerland, you know, it's like every little thing is being recycled and people are so conscious about, like, their waste. It's about technology and also educating people, encouraging people. With our island, we don't want to create more waste, you know, and you buy and you know, like, and also, like, big companies, when they bring, like, all these products with so much packaging.
0: I think that
9: know?
0: Is the challenge, is finding the source.
9: Yes.
0: And cutting off the excess packaging at the source. Maybe making policies. I think, I don't know if this is true, but I think that capitalism will eventually figure out that they'll save money by not creating so much waste.
9: Yes.
0: For everybody.
9: Yes. Yeah. And people, like, individually, each person, you know, being more conscious about what the waste they produce and what they're buying. And I want to mention one more thing, you know, like electric vehicles. We are heading into this situation where how we're going to recycle when they're coming out. Yeah, it's a lot of it. We also need to kind of get there, you know, and find a way how we can help people, you know, to recycle.
0: I've talked to the county a couple times about that, and they're working actively on solutions, but it's not an easy thing.
9: Yes.
0: The liability of the people who don't want to ship the batteries off the island is a big deal.
9: Yes.
0: And they're trying to somehow find a better solution for that. As more electric vehicles come out, and I see where that would be a good thing.
9: Yeah, well, love our, like, electric vehicle idea, but also the companies who are bringing cars, they should find a solution how they can deal when the car is done, you know, so, like, how they can take care of it. Well, thank you so much. It was wonderful to be here with
0: you. And if you're around Princeville tonight, there's a big mayoral, it's not a debate, it's more of a meet and greet,
9: yes. And I would say that each, you can meet with the candidates, you can ask questions, you can, and Princeville Center is such a nice environment, so you can be really close. It's not like they're on stage up there. You can really talk, you can really connect.
0: It is beautiful.
9: So it's a very, yes, very more intimate.
0: Thank you for stopping by.
9: Thank you. We'll
0: be in touch.
9: Thank you. Yelena Okman was here today. Thank you for your attention, and thank you for your questions. And
0: mahalo.
9: See you soon.
0: Got a couple of radio messages here.
10: 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Mahalo and aloha.
0: Okay, folks, let's take a deep breath and listen to the Hawaiian word of the day.
7: Aloha. Today's Hawaiian word of the day is pono. Pono means goodness, uprightness, morality, uprightness, morality, moral qualities, correct or proper, righteous,

0: partnership with the Hawaii State Art Museum Capitol Modern and the State Foundation on Culture and the Arts celebrates the unveiling of a 500-foot collaborative mural by 11 local and international artists. Open to the public starting at 3 p.m. with presentations, artist talks, and the film premiere of An Island's Twinkle by Chris Miyashiro.
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2: Mahalo for that important information. Thanks so much for supporting Kauai Community Radio for so long. We're heading up towards the 5 o'clock hour here, where there's a mayoral forum around the corner in Princeville, the community center. And I think the mayoral candidates will all speak a little bit, and we'll get another chance to hear their voice and see what they're thinking, you know, see what's up there. And if you're up in Princeville, there's time to ask questions and discuss issues with the mayoral candidates. Look who just walked by. It's Jimmy Trujillo, one of our county council candidates.
3: And I'm on my way to the mayoral forum, just like Elena is. Learn a little bit more about some of the issues that folks in Princeville are facing. I'm not sure how the event is going to be facilitated, if it's going to be kind of moderated, or are they going to have candidates in corners and you go around in groups. There's so many different ways that folks want you to meet and greet the candidates.
2: I think we need some more creative ways to present these things.
3: Yeah, but, no, it's you know. You're absolutely right. The formats are often, especially because of, you know, with the council race, so many candidates. You know, if you gave everybody 5 minutes, you'd be 3.5 hours until the introductions are over. So, you know, there's different ways to get the information out. And main thing, the cool thing about tonight's event is if you wanted to watch it on Zoom, if you wanted to Zoom in and participate that way, you could.
2: How would they do that? What would be the Zoom access there?
3: I believe the best way would be to go on to your social media platform of choice. Look for some announcement from either the Princeville Community Association or the North Shore Give. And I was just going to look up the one because I saw the notification. I saw it posted by Council Chair Mel Raposo. And it is the North Shore Give. And Princeville at Honda Lake Community Association, the PHCA. So if you were to go to either their websites or their social media pages, I'm going to try to share this and put it on the KKCR's social media Facebook page.
2: That might work.
3: Yeah,
2: that'd be great.
3: And then folks who are listening and interested and have a Facebook account can go there and do that kind of thing.
2: I think we will drop in and listen to some of the mayoral forum
3: right
2: during the first part of the second hour, I believe.
3: Yeah.
2: But in the meantime, I have some questions for you.
3: Sure. There's going to be a forum on Thursday. And I believe that is going to be streamed on YouTube via Hoike's YouTube channel. And it is a mayoral forum hosted by the Contractors Association of Kauai. So it was interesting that your first guest, or not your first guest, but your first mayoral candidate on today's show was talking about meeting up with candidates or contractors and contractors' wives, discussing related issues to building houses, affordable housing at that.
2: Yeah, it's a tough issue, and I hate to come up with simple answers because there is no simple answer, but I like the idea of more tiny houses accessible, just a brief story.

0: story to me. Mm-hmm. I have some neighbors, some new neighbors, and they're a young couple. Mm-hmm. He's a carpenter, and she's a she has a catering business, and they just had a little baby. Mm. It's so cute.
1: Yeah.
0: And it's so nice to see a young couple who bought their first house. They own it outright, you know, them and the bank, and they're making it. And they're really enjoying life, and he works as a carpenter doing high-end, you know, beautiful projects. And they're raising a little kid. And it's just delightful to see people be successful. Not everybody has that opportunity.
1: Well, you know, you're absolutely right about that. But, yeah, go ahead. Tell me more about your neighbors.
0: Well, they built a little house, and they built it by themselves. They did most of the work by themselves, and they put the septic in, and they did the whole thing right. It's mm-hmm. all zoned correctly and mm-hmm. everything. Mm-hmm. And it's nice to see that. I don't want to use a cliche like the American dream, but the Kauai dream of, you know, making it and doing well is actually a possible thing, you know?
1: Yeah, you just have to have the resources. Hari, I don't know what their situation was, but they obviously had plenty of money to purchase land and then start up a business and do the things that they're doing, right?
0: They've been working for 5 years to save.
1: Yeah.
0: You know, that's kind of how it works. If you live within your means, you can actually accumulate. Not everybody can do that. And there's so many challenges uphill to that formula.
1: It is.
0: But it's challenging. So I have a question for you. Mm-hmm. Have a lot of other cities moved away from having a mayoral office and gone to a city manager concept? Because I see where every 4 years, reelecting somebody, and the political ramifications and the just changing the whole system all the time would kind of wear on the system after a while. So I like this city manager idea. Are there other cities that have done this?
1: There are a number of different jurisdictions that have a council and a county manager or a city manager and some type of body of deliberators, legislators. So they call that a strong mayor, which is the format we have. And then the other one is a council general manager, council city manager.
0: Well, the question comes, because I've been on many councils and hired a manager to do the day-to-day stuff.
1: Like in your living situations before moving to Kauai.
0: Well, that and nonprofits on Kauai, too.
1: But how does that, you've been on boards and they're part of a
0: well, then they hire a general manager or executive director. And
1: not for housing.
0: No, not for housing.
1: Gotcha.
0: Not at all. But if we were to have a general manager and a county and a council, how much would that council be involved in, you know, telling the manager how to manage? Do they do that by policy?
1: Yeah, I think a little bit policy would drive that, but I think a lot more would be their involvement through their, if you will, oversight of the local government.
0: Now, so, I understand most council people kind of adopt an area, parks and recs, or...
1: Well, they get assigned a committee.
0: Oh, really?
1: Yeah, they're I think every council person has to chair a committee or sit on two committees, and of one of those, they'll be a chair or a vice chair, some kind of leadership of that committee.
0: And then out of that committee
1: I don't know exactly 100% for sure if that's how it works.
0: Then out of that committee comes proposals, I take it, that would go to the general council.
1: Not really. I mean, I think there's issues that get, you know, brought to their attention, but they're just kind of oversight when somebody, and I think that's probably why I would be a very strong advocate for a shift in our current structure, because you have 7 council members and there's more of them when you have just one mayor, and that one mayor is kind of insulated by the office, the secretary that answers the phone, their personal assistants, and then their, if you will, branch managers. Each department has a department head, and then within the department there's other subdivisions. So there's a whole chain of command that the mayor kind of solely.
0: So I'm just curious how this works, Jimmy. So if I'm on Parks and Recs, I'm on the council.
1: Okay.
0: And
1: as the committee, that's your committee.
0: That's my committee. That's my thing.
1: Currently, that's Fern, I think.
0: So I go visit them and
1: you go visit who?
0: The Parks and Recs people.
1: And well, there's so many of them. I mean, you just go to a park. Them. Is that what you're thinking?
0: No, how much does the council person involve themselves in the day-to-day operations of the Parks and Recs folks?
1: It should be little. I mean, that's not kind of their job, but I mean, but some council members do it more than others. So it's up to the council member how much they're invested in their committee and their committee work.
0: So what's the function of the committee? Is it just to give like general policy guidelines towards
1: These are good questions to ask someone like Felicia, who's been on the council for 8 years, or council chair Raposo, who's on, hosts a number of different, shows. Addison Bulasan, you mentioned Addison, off air. Those kind of specific questions, I have no idea the ins and outs of, how do they decide? I mean, I don't even know how they decide who sits on what chair or on what committee and how they choose the chair. I just know that council members oversee different aspects of the county government that way.
0: So if you were to close your eyes for a moment, don't do this now, but if you were to.
1: Yeah. I'd be blind blindness.
0: Project into the future.
1: Yeah.
0: Maybe 5-7 years, something like that.
1: Oh, not too far.
0: What kind of changes would you say that you would like to see us make substantial steps towards making better on Kauai?
1: Wow. That, 5 to 7 years, it's kind of a short time in government, government years. I would love to see us work towards that idea of not having the mayor's office and the strong mayor option. And, I've talked about it at different times. I heard Michaela mention it in your interview. We go through this whole period every 4 years where there's a little bit of tension in the community, a little bit of tension in the government, because local government, because we're going to get a new boss. We're going to get a new administration or the same. And so when things are in that state of tension, I'm not sure if we're operating at optimal capacity. I'm not sure if we're really firing all 8 cylinders or 6 cylinders, whatever it might be. So that's just one aspect of every 4 years, there's this kind of big pause in are we going to make a shift? Are we sticking? And then if we were to revamp our council, so our council 7-body stays the same, but 4 of those members are at large representatives of the whole island, and 3 are representatives of an individual district, the same districts that we elect our District 15, District 16, District 17.
0: Very interesting.
1: Yeah, that would stay the same. Okay. And those would be 2-year positions, and the 4 at large would be 4-year positions, and they would be kind of a change or rotate, so not all 4 would switch out at the same time. So you, if you will, kind of maintain some institutional knowledge and leadership and capacity, but bring in new people and new blood, and those 2-year, if you will, local representatives would be great entry-level positions for folks wanting to get more involved at the local level and then understand better how the big picture works for a county. This is one of the things I'm learning more as I do the role as a campaigner and as a candidate for a specific job. The council job, it's a part-time job. And they only technically have to meet twice a month. The committee meetings, they can schedule at their leisure when time allows for them, but they do have 2 official meetings per month, and they schedule them on Wednesdays at the most inconvenient time for people who work, but great for somebody who's got a part-time job and wants to be of service to the community. So I think there's different ways for us to be able to restructure our local government that would economize and make things a little bit more efficacious in our operations, especially when it comes to budget. So every 2 years or every year there's a budget, and the mayor makes that budget, and they go back and forth for 2 to 3 months about the budget. And I think if you eliminated the mayor's office and delegated that budgeting process solely to the council, it would be a streamlined process, and there'd be more opportunity for community input to give their local reps for the local projects, whether it's that ballpark or it's that bus stop or it's the new development at the end of the road, whatever it might be in your neck of the woods.
0: Well, I have a little civics question for you. Currently, what is the mayor's gig? I mean, do they basically lead through the budget?
1: Yeah, they draft the budget.
0: I mean, they don't make proposals of change? And
1: sure. No, they can do a lot too.
0: Mm-hmm. So they can make changes within the inside of the government.
1: They can ask the council to take this up, and they can propose legislation. The council will introduce it on behalf of the administration.
0: Okay.
1: Make changes to the charter, maybe not to the charter, but make changes to proposed legislation.
0: Policy.
1: Charter stuff. Yeah, exactly.
0: Taxation changes, yeah, et cetera.
1: Okay. Things like that.
0: So I have a bigger question for you, because we only have a couple minutes here. What about the psyche of leadership of the mayor? Do you think the people, we kind of look up to, you know, the mayor, thinking, you know, that guy got elected. And enough people voted for him.
1: I think that's why.
0: We kind of looked for that for moral support and leadership. Do you think that's a big deal if we were to change it?
1: I think so. I think that would be a point of resistance for a lot of folks. Is just like, hey, we've always done it this way. Or, hey, I feel more comfortable knowing that there's somebody I could go to. My argument is that, you know, that person isn't the most easiest person. They're not the most, not everyone is so accessible as a Derek Kawakami. You know, you might have somebody who's a little bit more insulated than that. And, you know, there's other possibilities out there.
0: It's true. That's very true.
1: Yeah. And so it's really cool just to meet other candidates, to share ideas with them. I've had some great conversations with a number of them, and learning a lot more about how our government works or doesn't work. And that's kind of our responsibility as citizens, to hold our government officials accountable and trying to be advocates for a more open and transparent process that includes everyone. It doesn't exclude those who don't know the process or exclude those that don't kind of fall in line with your, you know, point of view or your philosophy.
0: What about campaign donations? Do county council people solicit funding for their campaigns?
1: Oh yeah, no, without a doubt. There's
0: okay.
1: I think almost all political offices have some type of. When I signed my papers, one of the papers was agreeing to participate in a fair election. It's a state commission, so I'm going to report my election funding and campaigning. Reports are due on a you know, certain time frame. When you receive money, you got to record and report. And that's just how, I guess, money and politics got to operate together.
0: Wow.
1: Yeah.
0: Well, we're at the top of the hour, Jimmy.
1: Thanks for holding space for candidates and interviewing us as we make our way to the primary in August.
0: We have more coming, and thank you so much, and have a great time at the mayoral event, sir.
1: Absolutely. Thanks for having us, y'all.
0: This is KKCR Hanalei, KAQA Kilauea, K224 CQ Anahola, and K205 FM in Honolulu. 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
6: The views and opinions expressed during this program are those of the speaker and do not necessarily reflect those of KKCR, its management, volunteers, board, or underwriters.
0: That's right, just an opinion. Hey, we have another caller right now. I believe it's one of our candidates. Skyler.
7: Yes, I can help you.
0: What's your name, first of all?
7: Name is Skyler Waleo Workman. I'm running for Kauai County Council, and yeah, not really.
0: You're running for county.
7: I'm a little nervous about radio.
0: Oh well, I am too. So we'll be nervous together. It'll be okay, Skyler.
7: Sounds good.
0: What inspired you to want to be on the county council?
7: Growing up, I kind of watched the way the island went, and I felt like we could do a lot better in certain areas. That we could. I personally am just able to solve problems a lot in my head. And so I see some things that we could have done, you know, didn't do kind of thing. And I figure now in my point in life is a great time to start. And now that since I found out we're running this year, I figured I might as well put my hat in.
0: Do you have any things you'd like to do if you were to be elected right away that you'd like to start in motion, concepts, ideas, and issues?
7: Well, I do have a top three, but the two that would probably be quickest to start putting into, one I'd like to kind of do like a nonprofit organization that kind of clarifies the statutory language of county programs. And so that would be ideal for our elderly and people who are homeless, essentially, who don't really have the resources to get these programs, like fill out the paperwork or don't quite understand what's being asked of them.
0: Okay.
7: And then the other thing would be, essentially, I'd like to reinstall the old railroad systems to increase reliable transportation on island.
0: Wow, I love that idea. I've been talking about this for years. I thought I was alone.
7: Oh, absolutely. Yeah. No, my grand plan is essentially going from Wailua homesteads all the way to Kalua and then expanding between each town wherever, you know, the train essentially can't cross by without having to go through bigger housed areas.
0: Wow, I am all of a sudden really interested in that. I've heard some talk about reviving the cane roads as well. But I like the railroad idea even better because it takes, you know, cars off the road and it doesn't just add to more of our already challenged infrastructure. Where would you propose this railroad go?
7: Well, for now, it would actually be using the old Cane Hall roads, okay. But on top of that, if I can just get the railroad in system, then that'd be fine, but ideally, you know, grander plan would be to have an access road next to it for emergency vehicles or emergencies, you know, such as tsunamis and stuff that we've experienced before.
0: Sort of a plan B.
7: But the plan B is to really just put them into the whatever gaps I can, which would be like from Wailua to Lihue, Lihue to Kaloa, and then so on. Anywhere that I could essentially have smaller scale railroads where the Kauai bus can kind of shorten their route, but also expand in those specific areas to shuttle people to the train and just kind of keep a better flow of transportation going.
0: Yeah, I see where that would be. That would be a valuable idea. It really would be.
7: And absolutely.
0: Putting some numbers to it would make it really come alive. You know, some actual what would it cost to do it and some.
7: Well, I actually spent the first 2 months spent the first 2 months doing a bunch of research to make sure that it was even possible. And there's been quite a good amount of. A lot of it says that it would be, basically. And DHHL is more than happy to work with me, and as well as put in like a cultural and historical center for their side. So it would keep adding on to the potential.
0: Well, that sounds fascinating. Wow. Geez. What other ideas would you champion if you were to be on the council?
7: So another thing that speaks to me is actually doing more community workshops, kind of like community kitchens, CNC laser and 3D printing has kind of become really popular. So I want to have people have better access to that in a community sense, where you don't have to worry about establishing such a large investment to even begin your business, you know. I want more local businesses to be able to grow on island instead of just focusing on satisfying corporations. I feel that with local...
0: That was a big thing I thought we would change during COVID, would be to create a more local infrastructure as far as the economy goes. We kind of missed that window, but we certainly could, you know, rethink that idea and try to make a more of a local economy. We don't export kind of anything.
7: Pretty much.
0: We're a destination, which is a good thing. And even though we all generally subconsciously kind of resent being just a tourist destination, we also embrace visitors because it's a huge part of our economy.
7: Well, so one thing that I've experienced a lot growing up is I've been kind of in, I'm like usually on the same level as everyone else that has to work in these situations. So I've experienced the growing the business. I've experienced how tourists react to certain things. And honestly, a lot of the tourists that I get that keep coming back and wanting to know more are tourists that want to know about our culture and how things are here. And I feel like that would be a better promotion of tourism by showing, you know, local businesses kind of taking off, have a story to them, you know, like actually show that kind of underdog rising kind of situation to promote better tourism instead of just, hey, this is a pretty place to go.
0: I've always advocated that we have some sort of a sponsor program so that we can connect visitors with locals, so that locals can give them an idea of where to go, a little bit how to hang out here, some ideas of how to make their experience better and how to make the experience of having them here better too.
7: Oh, for sure. It'd be definitely really nice. I get a lot of tourists that definitely would like to experience the more hands-on part of Kauai, essentially.
0: I think they want to. And I don't know this for sure, but I think there's a portion of our local population that would like to connect with visitors in a more positive way.
7: Absolutely.
0: You give them an idea of where to go and pretty much what not to do as well.
7: Mm-hmm.
0: Wow.
7: I'd definitely like to expand on our community. And my main goal for my entire council run is to make the island sustainable by building a net where each project that I bring to attention would essentially touch up on little things as well instead of just the main idea. So like the railroad system, it wouldn't just be railroad. The materials used in it would be recycled plastic that's, you know, found in our landfills and our shores. The fuel for it would be pallets that can be burned, and then that ashes can go into bettering the surrounding soil or be used in whatever agricultural projects we have. And so everything kind of touches up a little bit. So when I bring in the next, you know, project for that specific thing, there's already multiple things that are already kind of chipping away at the problem.
0: I see you're looking at more of a holistic viewpoint than trying to just nitpick, small items. I get the idea. Make it all integrated.
7: Yeah.
0: Wow. How about agriculture? Any ideas of how we can make our agriculture more sustainable and more functional?
7: Well, I'm really big on aeroponics, hydroponic growing, that kind of stuff. I am more than happy to... I talked about for the workshop thing, incorporated it, and the end game was like a food court style hub that would essentially be supplied by local farmers, where you can get more wholesale. The restaurants themselves, or newer restaurants, older restaurants, would have more access to local foods. But on top of that, what's the other plan?
0: We started a while ago doing agricultural parks in all the Aupuas. What do you think about continuing that project? Because we really kind of dropped the ball after we did Kilauea.
7: No, absolutely. I'm all for it. I was up in Wailua the other week with Understory Alliance. Okay. And they were doing like the garden forest kind of thing, and it's small in its sense, but the amount that's in there, the amount of dedication they have, has been fantastic and really inspirational for what they want to do. So I would love to expand on that for them, to where they can essentially install that system into more parks where it's easily accessible to the community, or at least the surrounding areas where it's, you know, still relatively accessible, but, you know, where it can be, essentially.
0: There's a lot of great examples of excellent functional agriculture. I know the food forest that Paul's worked on for many years up in the North Shore has worked very well, and now Common Ground has created quite a food forest for their kitchen.
7: Ooh, very nice.
0: Yeah.
7: I apologize. I haven't had a lot of time to really expand on the community part of it, which I regret that growing up, I was kind of just focused on getting myself out of debt, essentially, and, you know, trying to save up what money I can to invest in my future.
0: Well,
7: but
0: congratulations
7: now is
0: on doing
7: essentially
0: that.
7: The best time.
0: You know, that's an interesting thing. If you were to acquire leadership, what would you tell the young folks that are coming up on Kauai, and what path could you show them to success? You've kind of figured it out for yourself.
7: Mm-hmm. So my goal, the many goals, but a lot of this is to better the future for our youth. I understand that in my age at this time, it's not going to happen where I could fully benefit from it. So I would love to pave the road for the future generations, where someone younger that can understand this a lot better, has more time to dedicate to it, has a passion for that kind of project, can go into it and not have so many hurdles to jump through. They can just commit to it without having to go off island and, you know, hope that they can make enough money to come back and stay at home kind of thing. I'd love for them to be able to grow from home.
0: I talk to a lot of youth, teenagers, et cetera. And some of them have a kind of a doom and gloom attitude about things. Do you think we can show them a brighter future?
7: Oh, absolutely. I used to be like that too, honestly. Growing up here, I kind of hated it because I don't enjoy the same things that, you know, is very common in Hawaii. I didn't like surfing at the beach. I didn't like hiking a whole lot and that kind of stuff. So it was difficult for me to love being here, but then when I came back from the mainland, I had a different perspective. I was able to really experience life, essentially. And so now that I have my experience, I've been seeing ways that we can improve things way better. And, you know, being in county council would be that first step to essentially bettering the future. And that's kind of why I pushed myself to do this, and I keep pushing myself to do better, because I really, if no one does it now, then in 2 years, 4 years, certain things won't be able to happen anymore. It'll be too late because someone set up another barrier. You know, I'd love to do it now, because now is the time that I am most confident that I can achieve my goals.
0: Have you looked into the water situation?
7: What type of water situation?
0: Well,
7: the getting access or the wastewater?
0: Well, mostly about our current water system is over 100 years old in many areas, and apparently needs an insane amount of money to actually upgrade it, to make it to continue it, making it safe. It seems like a big project.
7: So wastewater treatment, I can't see us investing more into our current system. Our current system is aged, and honestly, from what I know from people who have worked there, so I know a little more personally about that situation.
0: Okay.
7: But it's not one that we can just magically fix. It's gotten to the point where it needs to be completely changed out.
0: It seems like we're using old technology.
7: Yes, we are. And newer technology can work at a much smaller capacity, you know, or a much bigger capacity with smaller systems. And honestly, establishing those smaller systems across island per town would make it so that should one plant shut down, that's not the end of the island. You know,
0: sure.
7: Each town can survive, but on top of that, that water system can be incorporated into each neighborhood, meaning that people don't have to do the septic or cesspool to septic transfer. you know, they can just plug into the water system and they don't have to spend the, what is it now, like, was it $35,000 or $75,000 to change it out?
0: Depends on the size, but it costs at least $35,000 to $40,000 to do what they want to do with the septic, at least.
7: Yeah, and not everybody can have, you know, can essentially put that system in if you have a smaller property, as far as I'm aware.
0: That's true. And a lot of our housing is far enough away from normal sewage that it's hard to connect that to it. So I think that's why some of the houses have current septic or old cesspools.
7: Mm.
0: But it's certainly something we have to address. How about garbage, solid waste? How do you feel about the mountain of garbage we have over there in Kekaa?
7: So I work in a lot of industries, and honestly, a lot of that trash probably, most likely from what I see, comes from things like housekeeping and restaurants / larger wholesale businesses. So plastic-wise, and it's all stuff that doesn't break down easily. So like plastic-wise, it's all of your egg cartons, your milk cartons, your you know, sour cream containers, your buckets from egg whites, that kind of stuff. From a housekeeping side, it's just bags of trash. Each house, you know, you sometimes take out up to 5 to 8 bags of trash. Granted, it's people staying there per week, but it's not sorted through at all. It's just put in a bag and take it to the dump. And to take down that a little bit, we need to focus on our plastic to at least get the stuff that doesn't deteriorate so fast out of the system. And there's a guy on the west side that currently deals with, in terms of that plastic recycling part I mentioned for the train, sure. He sort of recycles plastic into buildable materials.
0: Really? How can people get a hold of this person? I've been trying to get a hold of them for years. I need some fence posts. I need some real fence posts, yeah.
7: Yeah,
0: on the west side, I hear. I understand all that equipment was donated to a foundation.
7: It was... Here, this is Ho'omalu Kekai.
0: Okay.
7: Yeah, so if I'm not mistaken, right now they do a lot of recycling, or they take out a lot of the plastic line, fishing nets and such from the ocean. They have a good program where they kind of show you how things work out.
0: Oh.
7: He makes plastic lumber out of it.
0: Yeah.
7: Essentially, and so... He'd like to do more from what I've learned when I was talking with him, but I believe his issue mainly is just getting a hold of the proper permits, and right now he's essentially just able to run the business, the nonprofit, I mean.
0: Well, that's a great step in the right direction, recycling plastic here. There's a lot of products that could be made out of recycled plastic that we could all use.
7: Absolutely.
0: And would be waterproof and rust-resistant and all that.
7: And then, so in terms of the projects that kind of expand on that, I would like to use some of that plastic material, the plastic lumber, especially in, you know, say like the homeless zone situation. You know, you'd have structures that last a lot longer than wood. It'd be a lot cheaper. It'd actually take care of multiple problems. You know, I'd love for each problem to get done as soon as possible. Which is kind of why I look, every time I bring something up in my head, I try to see what I can attach to it.
0: Hey, Skylar, I need to take just a moment break, so please give me a moment here. Here's a message.
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0: Mahalo for
5: funding
0: that message.
5: For this message is provided by the Kauai Albatross Network.
0: Mahalo for supporting Kauai Community Radio. I just want to give a shout out to all the people that make it possible here. Thanks to Annie, who's probably listening, our executive director. She's the captain of the ship. Thanks to Andrew, who's always around. He's the first mate, like Gilligan. Does a great job, keep things going around here. And thanks to Dean Rogers, who keeps the antennas going. I got another question for you, Skylar.
7: Yes.
0: Houseless people, homeless people. It seems like, from what I've talked to, you know, officials about this and fire department and police folks, there's generally three broad categories of people that are, you know, find themselves living outside somewhere. People that just had a hard time, lost their house. And a lot of people, you know, can't afford to pay what people want for their housing. Mm-hmm. And then there's people who have mental health issues and people who have real drug problems. And it seems like the county doesn't really have resources to address the latter two so much. We started off, I understand, having a drug rehab building, but I believe we could not find someone to run it, or somehow we end up not having one anymore. Mm-hmm. And the same thing is true with mental health. We really don't have, we have Mahalona, there's a few beds there, but we don't really have much actual mental health as proactive. Any comments about that?
7: Absolutely, actually. That's another one of my big goals, is the homeless zone. So I actually used to be homeless in Washington State. So I actually experienced kind of the harsher realities of it in terms of the drug addiction and stuff. It wasn't, you know, anything serious, but the marijuana was legal there, so I got heavily into that. But to get out of homeless, you need stability. Regardless, the mental, the drug, as well as just the general houselessness is all the same thing. You need stability, you need security, you need to be confident that what you have will be yours consistently. You don't have to worry about someone coming in and taking it, essentially. Being able to have that stability will encourage you to look out for, or look for ways to get out. And so if you offer programs while that's happening, then people are more likely to get out of homelessness. And I think the biggest thing about Kauai's homeless right now is that back in my time, you would usually assume that they were either mentally unstable or drug addicted. But nowadays, honestly, the homeless seem to be a lot more just regular people that came into bad situations.
0: Yeah,
7: right. And it's actual families. It's not just, you know, the someone on drugs, on ice or something. It's actual families that have tried to stay out of it and keep getting pulled back in.
0: Many of the people that are homeless have jobs and go to work every day, but just can't come up with the, like, 10 grand to move into a new place.
7: Right. And that's the thing. It's like you need a high-paying job for some of this more affordable housing situations, but you can't just pull off a miracle and suddenly get a $21 an hour job. You know, that's, and, you know, you have no place to confidently take a shower. You have no place to get clean. So people don't want to hire you, essentially, if you come in kind of on the dirtier side.
0: Sure.
7: So if you kind of be the middleman for that section, it's possible. And I believe right now the housing, or is it the housing commission? But basically, housing is open to the idea, but the county doesn't want to handle it like themselves. I believe when I last went to the county meetings, it was that we just have to set up a nonprofit that would be the operator of the entire homeless zone situation. And so once that can be established, then we can start.
0: That's a little passing the old buck down the road, you know what I mean?
7: Yep.
0: By hiring somebody. I understand they would want another agency to perhaps do that. But we have sort of a global county challenge with houseless people. And I have a lot of compassion for them, huge compassion for them. At the same time, it's difficult for them to, you know, be in that circumstance. Especially some of them have kids. We need a better way out. You know, some way that people can live in a functional way and maybe have a safe place to park, and you know, build a small little place they can call their own for a while, a couple years.
7: Right. That's essentially what the homeless zone that I envision would be. The main thing for the security, it would be like an actual storage unit you could put your stuff in.
0: Sure.
7: It would be a safe place to sleep where you can confidently have, you know, locked doors. You don't have to worry about anyone coming in. And then it would also be hot showers, access to actual, you know, resources, cleaner water. Just being able to feel like a normal person again is the easiest way to get out of homelessness. But it's also the hardest, because if you don't have access to those resources through programs, then you have to access it yourself, and that is where the issue lies.
0: I visited several homeless, houseless communities, both in Oahu and on the mainland, and I noticed that they become labor pools. People who need day labor and they need work for the day or a few hours will come there and hire people for pretty good money, $25 an hour usually, to come give them a hand, and often that's the kind of work that they need to, you know, get a step up a little bit.
7: Oh, yeah. No, one of the struggles I have is that I'm not fully aware of what the county can legally do, so I do need that to understand that part much better before I can start enforcing ideal programs that I'd love to establish. But in terms of what my goals are, would be to still make sure that they can access those things as fast as possible. I would like the county to be able to offer some sort of job assistance in a way. It wouldn't have to be county jobs. I'm not, again, that's where the iffiness comes in. I'm not sure how to employ them without it becoming a legal issue. But if I can find it at all in my run for as a candidate, then I would love to. That's my goal. You know, that's what I will be focusing on.
0: Sure. Any comments on health?
7: How do you mean? Like the general health care options?
0: Well, we have. Well, that's a whole nother issue. That's a great issue, actually. But I was thinking about, you know, the county. The State Department of Health manages many of the larger issues from the state, epidemics, they coordinate resources, they put out warnings, etc. The county isn't seems to be not involved with health care so much. Do you have any comments on how we can generally keep the population of Kauai a little healthier from the county point of view?
7: That's kind of where I'm not really sure yet. I haven't had much opportunity to research into that. I do believe in healthcare, better healthcare, at least offering whenever Tropicare was at the Tropicare Hawaii, right? When the military comes down and offers their services, you know, that kind of stuff I'm, you know, very for, because it gives people an opportunity to at least get ahead of whatever issues they may be experiencing at the time. But at the same time, it is just kind of a quick way to just band-aid the situation. I would love to do some sort of training programs, if possible. You know, that's kind of where I'm not really sure what the county's abilities are in that aspect. But if there is any that would benefit the island that are possible at all, I would very much be willing to look into them.
0: Huh. Any other issues you'd like to champion as you move on towards the county council, Skyler?
7: I've kind of got a little list going on of just stuff that people have brought up to me.
0: Okay, what is
7: it? They would like handed. Let's see, one of them would be kind of like our search and rescue. I actually discussed with the search and rescue Kauai. It's a separate from our actual search and rescue system. But I would like to establish some sort of more community search system where it's more of like a scouting situation, because from what I've been told, essentially, I've got to do more research on this part, but from what I've been told, a lot of the people that tend to be found aren't too far from the last location that they were. Okay. And there becomes a lot of red tape when you work with certain people of, you know, we can't go into that area yet, or, you know, it's the business that they represent cannot, you know, push too much forward without getting approval, essentially, compared to just a regular citizen. So I would actually like to enforce something better where we can actually have a little, We can basically just supply more information so that the search and rescue of Kauai can actually focus more on finding people in a better way.
0: Maybe emergency text would work, because the emergency text system seems to be, you know, seems to reach a lot of people.
7: Yeah, actually, that'd be a great idea. It's the information part that I feel needs to be better. Like just having a better pool of information where everyone can kind of get the bits and pieces from it.
0: Yeah, I see where that would be a great thing. The county does a lot to put out information constantly about, updates, emergencies, floods, warnings. Recently, they've been doing more and more communication with email. And I must commend the county for going from pretty much no communication to quite a bit. I appreciate that. I really do.
7: Mm-hmm. Yeah. It's definitely a good job.
0: Jimmy was in here a little while ago, and he mentioned that he was suggesting that we move away from a single mayor leadership format into a county manager that would be more of a business person that would stay longer than having this election on a regular basis. How do you feel about that?
7: That one's kind of difficult. Like, I understand that concept. Well,
0: what's the upside and downside?
7: It comes down to just the person themselves, I want to say. Like, if as long as they can be... Oh, I'm being called by the county. As long as they can be honest about the situation, or there's ways to curb them should anything happen, like personal contacts, kind of like making deals. Basically, I'm not saying that it happens often. I'm just saying that sometimes some people are looked after better than the entire community.
0: Sure, there have been accusations. Yeah, I understand.
7: Yeah. And so getting each mayor in for only 4 years does have its downsides, where, you know, you 4 years really isn't enough time to put enough effort into it. I know that there becomes a lot of hoops to jump through, a lot of red tape for things that, you know, they don't want you kind of touching up on. But that, yeah, it's a difficult one. I have to look into it's just a matter of looking into it a little more. I haven't done enough research into the actual, like, how much the mayor can truly do. I know that the county determines a lot of the financial situation, or the council.
0: I think it would shift a lot of the decision-making from the mayoral office, making those decisions through budgets, rather than... the county council would do it more through the departments.
7: Well, yeah, that'd definitely be a little better.
0: I think it would give them stability rather than, like you said, every 4 years we have a big election. And I know there's not a lot, but there's a bit of a shift when we have a new mayor. It's not huge, but
7: absolutely.
0: I was thinking more about the psychic leadership that people rely on to have a, you know, single figurehead being the mayor. We've looked towards that person for leadership, whether it's, you know, good or bad or real, but mm-hmm. we certainly do that. And having a manager would be a very different thing. It would be a very difficult job too, when you think about it. They have to, you know, manage the needs of both the people and the county council. There's a sort of stuck in between of those things.
7: Yeah, I could definitely see that being a bit of an intense job, really. It's a good concept. I mean, I definitely like to see what options we have in terms of that, because it would be nice if Kauai can consistently follow the right projects that people want. You know, it's not, oh, well, we need to do more of this now, we need to do more of that. I want it to be actual beneficial for the island consistently throughout the years, where we can keep growing instead of, well, now the system's going to get shut down because we don't like it.
0: I think what you're saying is you'd like to see more proactive management rather than reactive political
7: Correct.
0: Management. Yeah. I see that. Any other comments on Kauai and how we can make it better? What's on
7: really
0: your list?
7: Really, it's just investing on the people. Let's see if I still have it on here. There's so many different things I have in my phone.
0: I must say, we had a great interview a few weeks ago with the chancellor from Kauai Community College, and she was very inspiring regarding youth and their opportunities to get a fairly good education and training for things that are very real here, both in the trades and in healthcare and in academia.
7: Yeah,
9: Very nice. It's good to promote essentially just better opportunities for people.
0: By the way, this is KKCR, and if you'd like to give us a call and ask both me and the candidate here, Skylar, any questions, call us at 826-7771, and we'll pick up the phone and put you right on the air. You can ask us all kinds of questions and give us your ideas on how to make Kauai just a little bit of a better place than it is already. I think we're all interested in that, just to make it a little better. I think we want to keep a lot of things the same, and I think we also want to see some big changes in things that we think are, you know, we're just kind of tired of dealing with. Traffic and cost of living is a huge deal these days, in ways that Kauai can be a little more independent and less reliant on some of the chaos that happens on the mainland.
9: Actually, something I would like to say. Please. If anybody in our community would like to suggest something to me or challenge essentially anything that I've said, I'd promote it greatly, because I would like to ensure that what I'm stating is correct and that my goals are possible. So if there's any way that you want to challenge, like I said, you want to challenge me and bring things up, it gives me a broader outlook of what I need to focus on. It shows me what I lack in knowledge and what I need to start achieving, essentially. So I welcome any kind of comment.
0: I think that one of the challenges I see when I've talked to, I think, all the candidates one time or another, is I've encouraged them all to put some numbers and some actual proposals to their ideas. In other words, if you were to be, elected, I believe the county council works by proposal, and they vote on, policies and proposals that promote the mission of the county council. And putting some numbers to those things, I think, right now during campaign season, I think would be refreshing to the people who are listening to this.
9: Oh, okay. Well, thank you. Thank you for that information. I'll definitely look more into it. I'll invest much more of my time. Because the thing about me is I'd started this all, so I'm honestly very fresh to the county situation. So I've learned as much as I could in the time that I've had to go to the meetings and read up on what I can. But I do understand that there's a vast amount of knowledge that I still need to attain. And if I can get any guidance in any situation, which is why I asked our viewers to comment on anything if they feel necessary, then I welcome it, because I need the knowledge. I want to be the voice for our people. I want to be the person that brings what needs attention to the right ears.
0: I appreciate that you don't think you have all the answers or know everything, that you're willing to, listen and be challenged things. So that's a great thing.
9: Right. I've learned in my life that everyone can be a better version of themselves, but unless you're willing to reflect upon yourself and see where you go too wrong, or like where you push a little too hard, you can't be willing to better yourself. You have to be willing to admit that you're wrong.
0: Sure.
9: In order to, be a better person.
0: Well, yeah, it's important to be open-minded and, listen to people and, listen to their criticism and grow with that. That's an important thing. It really is.
9: Absolutely.
0: Any other things on your issue list, Skylar?
9: Oh, yes. I would like to... Where was it? So our beautification projects... one of the things that I'd like to implement is kind of a better checklist of the functionality of the project, of certain adjustments to projects compared to just beauty. Where I want to make sure that what we're doing will actually ensure that the town it's put in, like Hanapepe Town right now, it's being beautified. But there was a lot of complication because some of the residents wanted to keep parking on one half, other residents didn't want to keep the parking, and there was a lot of back and forth, and they weren't really sure what can be changed. But
7: But I want to make sure that we're not just putting concrete everywhere we can for what's considered beauty just because it's lower maintenance. I want to ensure that there's still the functionality of the town isn't affected greatly or is in better, you know, by what we do instead of just causing problems that would take a lot more money or a lot more time just to undo and, you know, better now compared to just doing it right the first time.
0: Yeah, I see you want to have good design and good plan.

0: road. Maybe the peanut up there is managed by the county. I believe it is.
1: Yeah.
0: What other things would you like to approach?
1: I kind of think I touched up on a good amount of them, but I'd like to see better advertisement of county programs. That's kind of where that clarity thing would come into play. With the wastewater system, one thing that I'd like to look into is with the smaller systems being in place, I'd like to put the output water into like central taro patches. I believe we have a few endangered species that kind of thrive in those taro patches. And so if we can fence those off and make it like a little endangered zone that would promote the species themselves while giving them, you know, a place that's kind of more ideal than trying to just find what we can and guard that area.
0: Sure. Well, what else do you have? We have a few minutes left.
1: It's really, at the moment, a lot of it's just the focusing on the wastewater, the plastic removal, you know, kind of a landfill system. Other than that, I've got, I would like to install a gun range back on island if possible at all.
0: Oh, that would be really good. That'd be really good
1: at
0: a gun range.
1: Because I actually talked to one of the hunters that was going up to Coquay, and he's like, realistically, if I get, you know, if I get caught up there shooting a gun that and it's not in the right zone, then I could get arrested or at least get a heavy ticket and get the guns taken away. But there's no real place set up for them to sight anything. And so you don't want to go shooting, you know, hunting and not hit your target.
0: I would say it makes it the island more dangerous not having a gun range.
1: Correct.
0: Yeah.
1: Yeah.
0: We all need a place to practice.
1: For sure, and it's ridiculous that we don't have one, honestly. I've actually talked with some people that gave me a lot of information on the issue. It's just a matter of figuring out, again, what the county is allowed to do as well as what kind of limitations have been put on it in order for us to do it. So I know there's a couple big ones, but it should be workable as long as I can get all the information I need.
0: Well, that would be very useful, yeah. Well, any other thing? Last thing?
1: Honestly, I think that's kind of it for my list at the moment. I've been kind of trying to... it's been a lot of just... The issues that I already have been talked about so much to me, and so that's kind of why I've been promoting, like, please comment if you have anything that you would like to know, you know, like me to look and invest more time in so I can find solutions to that problem. While I was thinking at work today, I was considering maybe like a co-op situation for the housing issue. Instead of investing so much in affordable housing, you invest in a larger loan for like a maybe a nonprofit, if that would be the best way to go about it. But essentially, they'd buy up the housing of the area and rent it to the people until they pay off, you know, whatever their portion of that housing would be. They would own the house, and then that house would be able to be passed on to future generations. I was just kind of thinking about the possibilities today, so I'm not 100% sure on if that's possible or how to properly go about that yet, but it is something that I've started to look into that I'd really like to consider, because that would be a better way where we're not just keeping it limited to you have to be able to make this much money to even be able to apply for this program. It would be that once that's paid off, you know, that's your house now, and if you want to move, then you just have to find someone else to make that kind of commitment to essentially buy your section of the property from you and then continue from there. So I feel like that'd be a better affordable housing situation compared to, you know, you have to apply, you have to be able to make these specific county requirements, otherwise you can't even be considered. And from what I've, again, hearsay, from what I was told, if your heir can't meet the qualifications in the current affordable housing setup, then you can't pass it on, and the county buys it back for the same value that you paid for it.
0: Up until a certain number of years, that's true. Yeah.
1: Yeah, so I'd like to have a better affordable housing where it's more for the people than just for the project itself.
0: Yeah, I could understand that. That would be, I get that. More, make it more real for the

0: citizens of Kauai.
1: Correct.
0: Yeah. Okay. Wow. Well, people can get a hold of you, I'm sure, on online. Thanks so much, Skylar, for calling in.
2: Yeah. Actually, if you don't mind.
0: Sure.
2: Oh, sorry. SkylarWorkman@info is the website I currently have.
0: What's your last name, Skylar?
2: Workman, WORKMAN.
0: Wow, that's a great name for a...
2: Right. And I've worked my entire life, so it's pretty much a commitment to it.
0: You probably work for a living, yeah. Okay, yeah. Skylar Workman, okay.
2: Yeah, so skylarworkman.info has my website, has everything on it that you can look deeper into. So
0: the working man's candidate, I see.
2: Absolutely.
0: That's a good motto for you. Do you have a campaign manager?
2: I do not. I've been doing this all by myself and getting assistance from where I can from friends and family.
0: Sure.
2: But for the most part, all the main stuff I've been doing by myself and pushing for us. So it's been quite a grassroots campaign.
0: Well, way to go, Skylar. I'm so proud of you to step up. And, you know, you may not make it the first time, but people keep trying. And you learn more every time you go to one of those meetings, and you probably get insights from talking to people, and you probably get some, you know, subtle between-the-lines information as well.
2: Oh, 100%.
0: Yeah. Well, gosh, thanks, Skylar, and good luck with your campaign, and hope you... you know, enjoy yourself and connect well with the community.
2: Awesome. Thank you for having me. Thank you for the opportunity. And yeah, if, like I said, if anyone wants to talk, I am open. I have open ears.
0: Great. Well, we're up here on Tuesdays, and we have it's the soapbox. So we stand up on the soapbox. We try to talk out of the box as well and find ideas that are not the status quo ideas that might create positive change in the community while keeping stability and respect as well. So,
2: awesome. I love that.
0: Thanks so much. And we'll see you up here at KKCR sometime, Skylar. Take care. Yeah. Mahalo.
2: You too. Mahalo. Bye.
0: That was Skylar Workman, who is running for county council, one of the many. There's a forum up in Princeville today. We did not get a chance to air the forum today. It's more of a meet and greet, I understand, but it will be quite a event up there in Princeville, the community center. We're going to move on here, and we're waiting for our next show, which will be, see if I can pronounce this right, Balasandro y Balandro. And I just saw Jay here. I believe Jay is going to be on the air soon. That'll be fun. We haven't played any music this afternoon. I think we'll keep it that way. I think we'll just keep talking. Let's see, what issues have we got here? We have a couple of things that people have texted me over the last hour here. Let's see what we have here. There is an update from Kauai Police Department. They renew the appeal for information in the 2010 Amber Jackson case. The police department is renewing its appeal for information that may assist in the 2010 homicide investigation of Amber Jackson. Authorities continue to pursue all available leads and remain committed to resolving this case. Amber Jackson, a 57-year-old Kapaa resident, was reportedly missing on June 23, 2010. Her body was discovered on July 3rd, 2010, in a remote forested area of I don't know where it was. Kehala, I guess. An autopsy she apparently showed that she died of blunt force trauma. December 2025, following continued investigative efforts, KPD obtained an arrest warrant for Gregory Glasser for the murder in second degree with connection to Jackson's death. The investigation remains active, and detectives continue to seek information regarding Glasser's whereabouts and any additional information that may assist the case. Anyone with information on Glasser's whereabouts or the investigation is urged to contact Sergeant Silva at KPD Dispatch. Anonymous tips can be submitted through Crime Stopper. And, They're still looking. Very interesting information. What else we got here? Let's see. We have some updates. County of Kauai. Oh, residential trash in Kalaheo is delayed, apparently. They'll pick up, tomorrow. So, not today. You probably already know that if you're out there. They're going to do an emergency mass notification service test scheduled today, 2020, June 23rd. So they're going to, 5:30 p.m. That's right. The test is part of the KEMA's Kauai Emergency Management's ongoing efforts to elevate and enhance the county's multi-layered emergency communication system. Oh, my gosh. Well, it's been an interesting talk show today. We kind of won it today. We had a lot of people call in. Jimmy stopped by. Skylar came in. We had a lot of input. We had a couple of Yolanda was here, and we had a good time. And we have Jay, who is right here, who's with, I probably shouldn't say this, but he's close to my heart. My father was he taught at library schools, and he talked a lot about how the libraries evened out the playing field after the Civil War, especially, because then everybody could read books.
1: Yeah, the most democratic institution in the United States.
0: Oh, God.
1: The libraries.
0: And you're there representing, man.
1: I'm there. Anybody can come in at any time.
0: Dewey Decimal or that other system?
1: Well, at KCC, we use Library of Congress.
0: Library of Congress.
3: Library of
0: Sounds
3: Congress.
0: Sounds very official.
3: Yes, the Congress.
0: Yeah. Wow. What are you up to today, Jay?
1: So I'm going to do Monet's show in about 10 minutes.
0: What's the show called?
1: The show is called, good question. Thank you. That was a good question. The show is called Vacilando y Bailando with Manene Goose.
0: Ooh, you're sitting in.
1: Yes, I'm sitting in.
0: Any idea where you're going today musically?
1: The flow will appear in the lands of Mexico or perhaps Spain, Brazil most likely. Argentina, perhaps. Uruguay.
0: Uruguay.
1: Quién sabe? We don't.
0: Sí.
1: We don't know. Who knows the future? ¿Quién sabe el futuro?
0: Do you flow one song into another spontaneously on the spot?
1: Sometimes.
0: Sometimes.
1: I'm not that spontaneous. I try to do a couple.
0: I make a list, but I rarely stay with it. Usually in the middle, one song will lead to a song that's not on my list. I have to find it. You can't play that after that. You got to play this other song. Makes no sense, and then some explanation, some weird cosmic logic that comes in, you know?
1: Yep.
0: This is why I'm playing this, not that.
1: Yep, indeed.
0: Well, it'll be a lot of fun, and we're right up here towards the tip-top of the hour. I'll play a song so you can get into the chair here. Thanks so much for coming up, Jay, and your efforts do not go unappreciated. Any other comments about what's going on in life these days?
1: No, we're just going to have 2 hours of amazing Latin and Portuguese music, of which we don't know. And maybe even other music, you know? I don't like being put in a box.
0: No.
1: Who knows? The flow will flow. Who knows what will happen? I'm kind of in Sonic Youth right now, so we may hear that. That's not Spanish, but, you know, whatever.
0: Just a side note, I had an opportunity to interview your chancellor up there at Kauai Community College recently.
1: Really?
0: For an hour. Maybe two. It was a long time. An hour. It was an incredible interview. She's an incredible woman and has a great vision of the future.
1: Indeed.
0: For KCC with residential housing for both students and for faculty.
1: Yep.
0: They have the number one nursing program in the state.
1: Yep.
0: I just can't say enough about KCC. I just wish it was closer to where I live so I could, hang out there and, have lunch in the cafeteria with the kids.
1: Yeah, totally.
0: Go to all the...
1: Culinary program is amazing as well.
0: I've been to the thing they do, I think, monthly now. Every other week.
1: The fine dining.
0: Fine dining.
1: Yeah, it's amazing.
0: And they learn how to do fine dining. It's It's a beautiful experience.
1: Yeah, no, it's great. It's all great. It's a great place. KCC is amazing. It's easy.
0: I was very touched at the opportunities available to youth.
1: Right.
0: That can go right from high school.
1: Totally.
0: Right into either trades or it can become an astronaut or nursing.
1: And for many students, if you graduate from Akoi High School, you can go for free.
0: That's right. And so, if you're a little bit older.
1: Oh, totally. Returning adults, we have lots of them. We welcome them.
0: There's a lot of that. In fact, I am really going to take something in the fall.
1: Well, I don't want to guess your age, but if you're over 65, everything is free.
0: Well, I will be in a couple decades.
1: Nice.
0: Yeah,
1: you hear that, radio folk?
0: Yeah. Yeah, I've reached that stage already, Jake. And I love learning. I have a serious passion for learning. And if we had the kind of place that you could take like a, you know, PhD in neurology or something, I'd be there every day. I love learning. It makes my brain feel good.
1: Nice.
0: All right.
1: I'll
0: get out of your way.
1: Okay.
0: Have a great day, and we'll see y'all later. Here's a song to go out with. Our one and only song for the entire 2 hours.
1: No, my name's listening.

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0: Estás escuchando Sergio Méndez, Magaleña. 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
3: Civilization may have progressed enough to conquer the second law of thermodynamics. This law has been a barrier to direct energy usage without fuel. Charlie Brown, grassroots inventor located in Kilauea, Kauai, seeks to work with like minds for dispersed, decentralized, non-capitalist development.

0: Bienvenidos toda la gente y aloha mai kakou. This is KKCR Hanalei KAQA Kilauea. My name is Jay. I'm sitting in for Manene Goose today. We're going to play some música de Español, de México, tal vez de Brasil. And I have a special guest in the house, which I'll introduce after this song.
1: Agora eu queria apresentar uma música de autoria de Dé, Bebel e Cazuza, chamada Eu Preciso Dizer Que Eu Te Amo. 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

0: That song was a song I don't know, and my special guest is going to explain it. Bienvenido, Don Arturo. ¿Cómo está?
1: Hey, Jay.
0: Tell me about that song, Dime, por favor.
1: Yeah, I was just talking about that. There was a series of compilations that had come out and that we were really into. This one was off of Red Hot in Rio, and so just some really great music that was originals and some remixes. And this was I love it because it's the last one on the album, if I remember correctly. And it's Babel Gilberto and Cazuza. And one of the things I love the most about it is has that like really kind of like raw feel about it. And we got really into those compilations, and this was one of the ones that came out, and right around the time that we were listening to a lot of this music and going to see a lot of this music, and just kind of fell in love with it.
0: Oh, where was that? That you were seeing this music?
1: One of the stories that one really cool story was, we used to go to the Hollywood Bowl quite a bit, and a really nice place to go and just kind of have a nice evening and have some wine and meet new friends and all of that. And my older daughter, we took her to go see João Gilberto, and I was a huge fan of his at the time, still am, but just had this kind of surreal moment where we were just kind of hanging out and realized, we're just having this absolutely incredible moment where we're having some snacks and some wine, and my daughter's laying across my lap being serenaded by João Gilberto, and it was incredible. And like a very, very nice, peaceful night at the Hollywood Bowl, not too many helicopters flying over, and it was great.
0: Cool. That's awesome to get a personal thing to every song. I bet you have a lot of personal things to some of these songs we're going to do. So I'm going to play one more and maybe revisit. What do you think?

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1: And I almost forgot the most important, well, that's all important, but like to welcome my listeners in the Czech Republic who are listening from way over there in Brno, Czech Republic. So welcome you guys and all the listeners here on Kauai Island and the South Shore. And yeah, bienvenidos, mis amigos.
2: Tava subindo buscar água lá no morro, Maria do Socorro, e resolvi calanguear. 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

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Zabumba, zabumba, zabumba no mar. Zabumba, zabumba, zabumba, zabumba, zabumba, zabumba, zabumba, zabumba, zabumba, zabumba, zabumba, zabumba, zabumba, zabumba, zabumba, zabumba, zabumba, zabumba, zabumba, zabumba, zabumba, zabumba, 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zabumba, zabumba, zabumba, zabumba, zabumba, zabumba, zabumba, zabumba, zabumba, zabumba, zabumba, zabumba, zabumba, zabumba, zabumba, zabumba, zabumba, zabumba, zabumba, zabumba, zabumba, zabumba, zabumba, zabumba, zabumba, zabumba, zabumba, zabumba, zabumba, zabumba, zabumba, zabumba, zabum

0: This is KKCR Hanalei, KAQA Kilauea. 90.9 FM Hanalei, 91.9 FM Islandwide, 89.1 FM Anahola and Molua'a. And for you folks who are over on Oahu, it's 88.9 FM. 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
1: Aloha. Today's moon phase is Ole Po. It is the 10th day and moon phase of the lunar month. Ole Po ushers in a positive shift. It also brings the first set of unproductive Ole moons to a close that supports good planting energy. Ulu or breadfruit, eggplant, string beans, squash, melon, and many other vegetables are ideal to be planted on this day. Ole Po completes this very first Anahulu of Ho'onui. On the Kai, Ole Po is still not a good day for fishing. Tonight will be the last night for shifting currents and rough seas due to the Ole winds.
2: Aloha, kama'aina. Tourism continues to play a major role in life here on Kauai. In 2025, over 1.4 million visitors landed on Kauai, spending over $2.9 billion. Visitor spending contributes to the island's economy, supporting local jobs in hospitality, transportation, agriculture, retail, construction, and small business. Visitor spending also helps fund public services, community programs, and infrastructure used by residents and guests alike. At the same time, tourism brings ongoing challenges, from traffic and housing pressure to protecting natural and cultural resources. As our island continues to grow and evolve, community involvement remains essential in shaping a balanced future for Kauai. The Kauai Destination Management Action Plan has more information about how you can make this a reality. 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Mahalo.
0: That last song, I realized I've been forgetting to say what the names of the songs were, and that last name song was Zabumba no Mar, Warazuko 103. And this next song is by I'll tell you afterwards.

0: So that was a cover of a Carpenter song called Superstar. And it was covered by the, I don't know, I'm obsessed a little bit with the Sonic Youth right now. You got anything to say about the Carpenters and or Sonic Youth?
1: They're a new band.
0: And or Sonic Youth?
1: They're a new band.
0: You've heard of them?
1: I think I've heard of them once or twice, yeah.
0: The Carpenters.

0: Who?
1: Brother Carpenter.
0: Okay.
1: And so, yeah, it's actually the performing arts area in there is called the Carpenter Center. And it was named after their family, named after them. And yeah, they're like a really big deal on in Long Beach, on the campus of Long Beach State.
0: They bet us.
1: So there's that.
0: Do you like the Carpenters? Yeah, or have you had too much?
1: Can you get too much Carpenters?
0: I don't know.
1: I don't know. I think that would be a lot of Carpenters. I definitely still like the Carpenters a lot. I mean, you know, she was a great drummer to...
0: She's just like the best drummer in the world, I say.
1: Yeah, she was like a fantastic...
0: Karen. Drummer. Her name was Karen.
1: I believe that's right.
0: Yes. Yeah. What if in a follow-up, they started something called the Carpenters Union? Oh, wait.
1: Is this a tribute band? Is this a Carpenters tribute band?
0: No, I think that's the name of your dining hall at Long Beach State. Carpenters Union Hall.
1: Yeah.
0: All right.
1: Sounds good.
0: Let's play a happy song called La Llorona, which I'll explain the translation in a minute.

That was a song called La Llorona, The Crying Woman. It's a beautiful Mexican myth story. It's really wonderful. I love that. I've never heard that version before. That was by a singer called Emma Pratt. So that was new, but there's so many versions out there that are wonderful. I love that song.

0: This is KKCR Honolé, KAQA Kilauea, K224CQ Anahola, and K205 FM Honolulu. This show is called Bailando y Bailando. 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
0: Hey everybody, this show is called Bailando y Bailando, created by the wonderful Manene Goose, who is elsewhere tonight. I'm filling in. My name is Jay, and we have Don Arturo here as well. That last song was called Mambo 1000 by Ursula 1000, and before that was a cover of the David Bowie song Rebel Rebel by Selgerge. And a long time ago I said I was going to tell you what a song was, and I forgot that I never did. And it's great. You should listen. I just love listening to Peso Pluma. It's my new favorite. That song is called Hollywood by Peso Pluma. And this next song is called Aguas de Marco by Elis Regina.

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0: We played a lot of music, but that last one was by Juana Molina from Argentina. It's 7:30. This is Bacilando y Bailando, normally with Manena Goose, but she's not here. My name's Jay, and Don Otoro, and our mystery guest, who is still silent. We'll see. We don't know if mystery guest is going to say anything or not, but maybe.
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0: Aloha. Do you like the blues? Then tune in with me, Vic the Barber, every Tuesday night from 8 to 10 p.m. right here on KKCR. We bring you the best in the blues. Every Tuesday night, blues with me, Vic the Barber. Aloha.
1: So we're winding up Basilando y Bailando, 15 minutes until Vic the Barber at 8 p.m. And we've got some more music to play it out. This next song is called Zé Roberto.

0: top of the hour here at KKCR. Mahalo, Jay, sending in for Nene Goose. Hopefully she'll be back next week. I don't know what their schedule is these days. She's a little gypsy girl, that one there. But
1: as for that, muchas gracias.
0: We got our great volunteers here, people like Jake, taking over her Nene show for a time here. Now it's my turn to let you know I'll be here until 10 o'clock playing the blues for you, and then Uncle Led will be coming in with sounds from the basement. But first, we got top of the hour stuff to do, stuff like this. 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And yes, we are streaming worldwide, kkcr.org. And Blues with Vic the Barber is made possible by KKCR's sustaining members in partnership with our underwriters. And see, we're underwriting. Oh, I got to pick up the scheme here. So, underwriting my show coming up here will be

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3: And of course, the views and opinions expressed on this program are those of the speaker and do not necessarily represent those of KKCR staff, board, members, volunteers, or underwriters.
0: Oh, yeah. Yeah, don't blame me, man. Anyways, we got a request line, too. Cooper, what is our request line?
4: 808-826-7771.
0: That's right. Call up and play whatever you want. Cooper will find it. Okay, all right. So I think we did all our legal stuff. Now we can just sit back and listen to the music. 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
1: Ha'ahea nui o Mokihana Pest Control. E kako o aku, I ka mālama ana I ka olelo mākua hine, a me nā mele o Hawaii. AOKKCR.

0: Aloha. Today's Hawaiian word of the day is pono. Pono means goodness, uprightness, morality, moral qualities, correct or proper, righteous, moral, virtuous, in perfect order, excellence, and prosperity. Ua mau ke ea o ka ainai ka pono. The life of the land is perpetuated in righteousness. This is the Hawaii state motto. Pono, goodness.
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2: Hurricane season is June 1st through November 30th, and this year is predicted to be a higher than average storm season. A hurricane watch means the storm is possible. A hurricane warning means that a storm is expected. A tropical storm becomes a hurricane when sustained winds top 73 miles per hour. A storm receives a name when winds reach 39 miles per hour, and it receives a Polynesian name when it forms between 140 degrees west and the international dateline. 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

0: Well, Coop, that was a fast hour, huh?
1: That was a Steely Dan hour there.
0: Yeah, it sure was. That was going out to Harry. That's request for the Steely Dan numbers. Well, it's top of the hour. Time for us to do our top of the hour. So you are listening to The Blues of Vic the Barber and my buddy Cooper. Conrad's out fishing in Alaska somewhere this week. Anyway, we're here with you at KKCR in Honolulu, KAQA Kilauea, K224CQ on Ahola, K205 FM Honolulu, and we are, let's see, 90.9 FM Honolulu, of course, 91.9 FM Island Wide, 88.3 FM on Ahola, 88.9 over in Oahu. 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
1: 808-826-7771.
0: Yeah, don't forget that number. You got something you want to hear. 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
0: 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As we go into our last hour, sit back, relax, and we'll talk to you soon. Enjoy the sounds. And our request line is
1: 808-826-7771.
0: That's the number. Okay. Aloha.

0: when it was that you made that blues, Mighty Boy?
1: I made that blues up in 38.
0: Remember the time?

Well, as we're getting close to the top of the hour here, I want to thank you all for tuning in to Blues with Victor Barber tonight, and remind you to not go away, because following my show is The Basement. And tonight, Laura Christine is going to be hosting the show, so don't go away. In the meantime, I want you to know that The Basement is made possible by KKCR sustaining members in partnership with the Underwriters. And underwriting tonight for the Kauai Mold and Water and Fire will be underwriting the first hour of The Basement. All right? And that will be here on KKCR Honolulu, KAQA, and Kilauea. 90.9 FM in Honolulu, 91.9 FM island-wide. 88.3 FM on Hola Moloa, 88.9 FM on Oahu. And yes, we are streaming worldwide at kkcr.org. All right, so don't go away. The Basement will be with you shortly after I depart.

0: Well, it's time for Victor Barber to heli on, as they say over here on Kauai. So, Cooper, say good night.
1: Good night. Thanks for listening.
0: And Laura's right behind me here, taking over the hot seat. So I'll be back next week, and we'll do it all over again right here at the beautiful KKCR. And this is Vic the Barber reminding you all out there in Radiolandia to please remember your ABCs and always...

0: Big mahalo to Vic the Barba.
1: Aloha.
0: Ahui-ho. Ahui-ho. Okay. We're having some technical difficulties. I'm going to get it together. I'm going to be featuring Verdine White tonight. And I just have to get set up real quick and make sure the computer works. And then we'll heli on to Earth, Wind, and Fire. Oh my gosh, everything's broken. Let's see. Oh boy. All right. Here we go. Let's see here. Here we go. We'll have some Hawaiian while I get it together.

0: is my party, and this is my pal.
1: 2 dimes and 1 nickel equals 1/4.
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seeking no place, filling all space with sound, creating, giving, and integrating all moods, happiness and sorrow, joy and pain, remain the same as always. As energy, breathing air filled with prana, awaiting the timeless times of nirvana, to speak and learn secrets of life. Energy! 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

0: got no food. We got no jobs. Our pets' heads are falling off.
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0: You're listening to KKCR, Kauai Community Radio. I'm Laura Christine. You're tuned into the basement, the only basement on Kauai. It's dank in here. So dank down here in the basement. We're featuring Verdeen White from Earth, Wind, and Fire tonight. And you just heard Fantasy from their self-titled album called Earth, Wind, and Fire. And I'm going to veer off from Earth, Wind, and Fire and play a cover of that song, Fantasy, from one of my favorite bassists, Michelle Andeggio Cello. Thanks for being here with me on this Tuesday night. I want to give a big mahalo to Vic the Barber for another wonderful Blues with Vic the Barber. And I'm happy to be here. Next week, it'll be Uncle Ed. I'll be back in the hot seat here in the deep, dank basement. Alrighty, so here's Michelle Andeggio Cello's version of the song you just heard, Fantasy.
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0: Christine. We're featuring the music of bassist Verdine White. And this program is made possible by KKCR's sustaining members in partnership with Doug the Bee Guy.
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2: Hey, Dad.
3: Yeah.
2: You remember that ball game we went to a couple years ago?
3: Sure.
2: And how you didn't have enough cash for two hot dogs, so you walked with me on your shoulders until we found an ATM? And then when we got back to our seats, we never saw the hot dog guy again.
3: Well, I don't remember all that.
2: Yeah, that was an awesome game.
4: You never know which moments will be the ones they'll remember forever. 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
1: I'm Hayden Guest.
2: And I'm Kavai Beebe.
0: And this is Dawn Patrol.
1: We're Dawn Patrol.
3: You guys,
1: like,
0: this is
2: no.
0: Okay, we're Dawn Patrol.
2: Oh yeah, this is Dawn Patrol.
1: Okay, restart. We are Dawn Patrol.
2: This is Dawn Patrol.
0: This
1: no,
0: is Dawn
1: we're
0: Patrol.
1: Not playing.
0: And, and we're Dawn Patrol.
2: And we're Dawn Patrol.
4: And we're Dawn Patrol.
0: No,
4: and
0: we're Dawn Patrol. And we're Dawn Patrol.
1: Okay.
0: I'm Hendrix Frankenrider.
1: I'm Hayden Guest.
2: And I'm Kavai Beebe.
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1: Oh, no. 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
7: A coral reef is a tropical wonderland, but these delicate communities grow at an incredibly slow pace. If they're damaged, they take a long time to recover, making it critical to protect them in our ocean world. The massive coral structures you see are actually colonies of tiny animals called polyps. And each polyp has microscopic single-celled algae living inside it. The coral animal host and the associated algae work together to build the reef through an elegant symbiosis. The coral polyps secrete calcium carbonate to build protective shells or exoskeletons around their soft bodies. These skeletons are the building blocks of the reef. Calcium carbonate is white, yet coral reefs are living rainbows because corals get their colors from pigments associated with the different kinds of algae that live inside them. Thousands of different kinds of creatures live on or swim around a coral reef. Some, like tube worms and mussels, attach themselves permanently to the reef, helping to strengthen it. But coral reefs rarely grow more than 1/2 inch per year. The damage from one careless anchor can take decades to repair. I'm Marilyn Cooley. Our Ocean World, produced with the Joint Ocean Commission Initiative, working to protect the life of the ocean so the ocean can help sustain the life of our planet.

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1: Aloha mai kako, o Akia Pola'au ko inoa. 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It's Makahiki o na Manunahele, and I'm glad to celebrate this Year of the Forest Birds with all of you. I live only on Hawaii Island in protected forests. I'm endangered. 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I'm a bug eater, and if you want to know more about me, check out dlnr.hawaii.gov/manu.

0: Aloha, this is Danielle from Kittery, Maine. 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
2: 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Ka Pai Aina o Hawaiʻi is a culturally centered educational program and community-created mosaic that was developed through a collaboration between the Garden Island Arts Council, artist Kathleen Ho, Kumuhula Keholani Kukua, Kilauea Point National Wildlife Refuge, Friends of Kauai Wildlife Refuges, and the hands and generosity of many community members. The 80-foot by 4-foot mosaic depicts the topography of the Hawaiian archipelago from Kure Atoll to Hawaii Island, including the still-submerged seamount Kamehameha Kanaloa. The installation shares the geographic and cultural story of this lay of islands and atolls, how the high Hawaiian islands fit within this long story, and how protected lands and waters continue to serve as a refuge for a variety of native Hawaiian wildlife species. The mosaic was created through a series of community workshops in which Kat Ho shared her intention for the project and facilitated the creation of this masterpiece, while Kumu Kehau shared mo'olelo and cultural trainings. 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

Thank you. Mahalo. 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You guys get sunblock. 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Yeah. When you had a bad hair day. I don't see it. Well, okay. Let's move it on. A good song title here. This song's come from the Wimmer side. Also come from the Big Island.

Okay, thank you. Before I leave the stage, like I said, I'd like to thank everybody, everyone out here today, participating in this every year, family and friends, and teaching young ones to keep up with the culture of Kiho'olo Esleki. We call that open tuning.

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4: Wednesday's farmers markets on Kauai include the County Sunshine Market on the east side located at 4-1604 Kuhio Highway in the middle of Kapa'a on the Makai or beach side from 3 to 5 p.m. and at 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
4: Aloha. Today's Hawaiian word of the day is kahio. Kahio means to give generously or lavishly with the heart and not with expectation of return. E kahio mai oe I ka pono o ka hau ka pila. May you generously give to the benefit of the hospital. Kahio, give generously, not with expectation of return.
3: KKCR's Hawaiian Word of the Day is made possible by the Ama Olukai Foundation. On Saturday, June 27th in Kilauea, Common Ground Kauai, in partnership with the Hawaii State Art Museum Capitol Modern and the State Foundation on Culture and the Arts, celebrates the unveiling of a 500-foot collaborative mural by 11 local and international artists. Open to the public starting at 3 p.m. with presentations, artist talks, and the film premiere of A'a, An Island's Twinkle by Chris Miyashiro.

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I had to stop for the night. Then she stood by the doorway, I heard the mission bell.

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2: 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I'm gonna play some songs for you to drink your morning coffee to, so you can start your day in the right way.

0: Missed you guys last week. This is Cup of Joe on Cup of Joe's Eclectic Flow. Yeah. I followed a rainbow here like it was a pot of gold, sweet KKCR. And it is really a beautiful thing waiting for me these Wednesdays. This is going to be a special show, throwing it up to Oliver Tree, the magical man who tragically passed away in a helicopter accident a couple weeks ago in Rio de Janeiro. He was a homie of homies. He's probably one of the most creative musicians of our time and storytellers and filmmakers, so we'll be hearing a lot of him today. That was him at the top of the hour. This Joe was already tearing up in the chair. So, let's go. Let's do this thing. Cup of Joe is made possible by KKCR sustaining members in partnerships with Kauai Mold Water Fire and Lihue Dental.
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0: 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I need a teeth cleaning. Anywho, as I mentioned, Oliver Tree in memoriam. We are going to play a lot of his tracks. If you're not familiar with this dude, probably the best way is to hop on YouTube and just like go down the rabbit hole. I remember seeing his first videos with my good buddy Tom. Possibly we were partaking in some hobbit's grass and watching the YouTubes, and he dropped this incredible video, Alien Boy. It was a couple videos and in which he's doing razor scooter tricks and then driving a monster truck and shooting bazookas and rocking the sickest bowl cut ever. So fun. That one's not radio friendly, but this one is. Oliver, we miss you already, bro. Thanks for joining Cup of Joe's Eclectic Flow on KKCR. Cheers.

0: bangers. Oliver Tree, two tracks. Miss You, Life Goes On. Heartwarming, hype up, feel good music. Creatives of similar strange media making cloth. You're such an inspiration. As we process your death, I can't help but, you know, put us in a place where we see life as being sweet and short. The phrase carpe diem, seize the day, comes to mind. Yeah. Let's seize it. Let's seize it today. Let's wake up. Let's follow the rainbow to wherever it leads you. This morning it led me to KKCR, where I could play you fine people some groovy tunes. We're going to keep it flowing. We'll hear more from Oliver, but also we're going to switch it up a little bit. This track, Daddies by Porches, is one I discovered over these last couple weeks, and just like for some reason Earworm just like keeps coming back to me. Sad, beautiful music. Why do we like such beautiful, sad songs? The silly, energetic beings we are, and our feelings. But this one's kind of quirky and wonderful, and let's keep going. Thanks, y'all.
1: Take two.

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1: Yes. Eres rápido. Eres feo.
0: Don't listen. 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
1: Mm-hmm.
0: Life is sweet like a pineapple pizza.
1: Oh no, Mr. Pizza.

0: tracks, hot tracks. What did Oliver say about pineapple pizza? I was going to say it to start this little bit I was about to do, but I forget. Anyways, wise word from a wise man. We started that little block with Porch's Daddies off the release Daddies. Maybe that's why I identify with that song. Because I'm a daddy. I've been doing Dawn Patrols. I'm a Dawn Patrol daddy. Not many waves up here, but been riding the tranquil waves of the river and the sunrise. A lot of bird and fish sightings. Then we float into Truman Sinclair Pale Horse and Girls Sweet Voiced Energizer. That track's off of A24 Music. I love the A24 Film Company. I don't know what A24 Music is, but probably is rad. I just watched that movie Marty Supreme. I'm behind, but man, it was good. Those Softy brothers are so good at making unlikable characters likable. Like, he was not the best dude, but I loved him. And that's a really, really a nice thing that you can do in cinema. The bad guy making the bad guy lovable. My pops always says, who is also a filmmaker. Movies are only as good as their bad guys, and I think he's right. I think it's clear which of the Softy brothers, they split and made Smashing Machine, Marty Supreme, which is the better producer and which is the better director. I won't say, but I feel like you know if you've seen those films. Feeling like kicking it up a notch. Possibly. But before we do, maybe a nice tranquil moment. Let's hear from the Hawaiian Music Calendar. Possibly a little bit about the moon.
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2: Aloha. Today's moon phase is Huna. It is the 11th night of the lunar month. Literally translated, it means hidden, to conceal, hide, protect, and defend. The sharp tips of the crescent moon appear smooth and rounded, and therefore Huna, or hidden, as we move into the new Anahulu of Poipoi, which begins today. On the Aina, it is good for planting gourds, pumpkins, uala or sweet potatoes, and corn. On the Kai, fishing is favorable, especially out at sea.
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2: Aloha. Today's moon phase is Huna. It is the 11th night of the lunar month. Literally translated, it means hidden, to conceal, hide, protect, and defend. The sharp tips of the crescent moon appear smooth and rounded, and therefore Huna, or hidden, as we move into the new Anahulu of Poipoi, which begins today. On the Aina, it is good for planting gourds, pumpkins, uala or sweet potatoes, and corn. On the Kai, fishing is favorable, especially out at sea.
0: Oh yeah, that's an important one. I thought I'd play that twice.
3: Aloha kakahi a kakako. Welcome to our Hawaiian music calendar for Wednesday. On the North Shore, the Tahiti Nui and Hanalei presents Aunty Beb Ko'ua Nui and Hanani Kaui from 6:30 to 9. The Happy Talk Lounge at the Hanalei Bay Resort features Makana Onalani, Randy and Primrose Rego from 6 to 9. The Makai Club Art Festival at Leopapa Road features the Soul Good Family. The Westin Princeville Ocean Villas features Pancho Graham from 5:30 to 7:30. On the east side, Troy's Place in Lihue features OEV with John Kepamahi from 7 to 9. 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There's a hula show featuring Leilani Rivera Lowe and Halau Hula O Leilani at 5 p.m. at the Coconut Marketplace Shopping Center in Waipoli. The Crooked Surf Restaurant at the Sheraton Coconut Beach Hotel in Waipoli features Kyla Benz from 5:30 to 7:30. The Oasis Bar and Grill in the Waipoli Resort features Aldrin Guerrero and Aaron Nakamoa from 5 to 7. The Nepali Brewing Company in Kapa'a features Sheldon Espina from 5:30 to 7:30. The Lava Lava Beach Club at the Kauai Shores Hotel in Kapa'a features Loki Sassel from 6 to 9. Rob's Good Time Grill in Lihue features music. On our South Shore, Keoki's Paradise Restaurant and Bar in Poipu features Chanel Waipu Lana Flores from 5:30 to 7:30 in the dining room. The Kauai Island Brewery at the Port Allen Marina in Ali'ali features Frank Cruz from 5 to 7. On our west side, the Koke'e Lodge in Koke'e features Nick Castillo from 12:30 to 3. And the Saddle Room at Wrangler Steakhouse in Waimea features Jojo Tangalan from 6 to 8. Mahalo nui loa. Have a great Hawaiian day.
4: 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A normal season typically sees 4 to 5 named storms total. 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
0: Hoo! Mahalo for those special messages. I love a technical difficulty. Sweet Doc, the man of Moondog Matinee and many wonderful KKCR shows, said, don't point out technical difficulties. But I usually do. I'm looking at the board, and I think it's got time code on it, and it says it's October 31st, 2002, so happy Halloween, people. Yes, I'm going to be a horse this year, I think. Love a horse. I also just will be, I will have a horse costume, so, thriftiness. if you want to help us fix this time code and whatever was just happening in the computer, you should donate. We are a magical rainbow pirate ship floating through the seas of groovy, groovy music, but we need your help to stay alive. Go to kkcr.org, buy our cozy t-shirts, sign up to promote your business, or just send us some monthly money. It's like half of a sandwich a month. Just let us have a nibble. Anyways, yes, we're going to keep the tunes flowing. This is Kapa Joe's Eclectic Flow on KKCR, Hanalei, KAQA, Kilauea.

0: When I was 13, my cousin Wayne got spiral meningitis. Within a week, he became brain dead and died. After that moment, I was like, I could die at any time. And so I just wanted to take any moment on and try everything, which ultimately ended up me becoming a drug addict. I started selling drugs. I got kicked out of my home. I had an LSD trip where I actually watched my own funeral, and I had what's called a rebirth. I died, and I woke up the next day, and I realized I was still alive. I had an opportunity to play a big concert. And then music became my savior, my healing, my religion, and it gave me a second chance to take my addiction and become addicted to something that could actually save me and help other people in that process. I've been making an album this last 2 years, and I've been recording over 80 different countries. Instead of using money to go into expensive studios, I'm using the money to be able to go and explore the world and create memories so the money doesn't fall through my hand, but so that I can connect with humans around the globe.
1: I've explored death a lot, especially in the first album. I explored death heavily because I think ultimately that's why people go to religion and a lot of different things. It's like, what happens after life? And so as an artist, it's something that I ponder and to process the thoughts, and especially because I've lost people in my life when I was younger, and it was pretty heavy duty for me. That was always a big thing of like, well, what happens after life? And almost in a way, preparing myself for my own death. And so kind of like putting myself into those scenarios and kind of living it so that I could kind of experience it and process it so that it's not such a big deal, because death is like something that, especially in the West, we don't really know how to talk about it. And it's kind of something we sweep under the rug. And it's like, well, someone died and we go to the funeral and then let's not really talk about it too much, you know?
2: That's scary.
1: Yeah, let's remember the good memories, but let's not talk about the death side. And in the East, in certain religions like Buddhism, it's like they're spending their life training for death almost. You know, how do we like try to like skyrocket the farthest we can when we pass, and how do we make the next life better? And so much is centered around death.
0: When I die, I've set it up, my will is set up that when I pass, my family, no one's gonna get a penny. If I have a wife or kids or anything, not getting a penny. I'll get my kids through college. That's the agreement, but they're not going to be a silver spoon. They're taken care of because my dad worked on some stuff in the 2000s. You know, like, the idea is when I die, all the money's going to go back to artists. So I've set up a foundation. It's called Dr. Oliver Tree's Art Grants for Baby Geniuses. And it's set up so that basically the interest generated from my music will take mostly that, but there's also room for other money, because when I die, my art will continue to have residuals and probably be worth more than it is now.
1: That's a reminder of how precious life is and how short life is, and use that as momentum to push you to take advantage of every single second of every single day. So make the most of it. Don't live your life to satisfy other people. Do it for yourself and what's right for you.

When the wrong people die, the right people start to cry. Beautiful and wise words from a local Big Island poet. I believe he's going by Kilo Wet now. As we do at this point in the show, get a little zen. And with all that's going on and, you know, the kind of themes that we're focused on, possibly we should look to the wisdom of nature and soul. We will draw a card from the magical deck in honor of Oliver's passing and the other side. If you've been inspired by this show or him, this card is for you as well. Fanning out the deck. Energy from the middle. I've never seen this card before. The fish. Flexibility. Beautiful blue card. A woman laying on her back with her abdomen to the sky. And the outline of a fish.

lungs and ribs to create more spaciousness. Like the fish, we can find more space for breath and energy to move in the intercostal muscles, like our own gills, and create an energized feeling in the body of the mind. Swim now into the watery world of the fish. This messenger brings with it the idea of becoming more fluid and adaptable in your own life. If the tendency has been too rigid or stubborn in your approach, begin to adopt a more fluid and flexible way of doing things. Taking a different route or swimming upstream can be the key to shaking up the status quo. If you've experienced stagnation in certain situations or over a period of time, it is time to let go of hard control and flow. Let the energy of water wash over you. This element is cleansing, clearing, and assists in us helping to awaken creativity and energy with ease and grace. 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
0: 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Thank you for joining us on that last journey. That was fun. Cathartic, silly, sad, wonderful, other adjectives. I heard a rumor that there may be a special celebrity DJ, DJ Noon, formerly known as DJ Nooner, coming in the studio soon. I'm looking forward to that. I think he may be on the way. I heard a request come in from his mom, who's driving him here. Let's grant that request. Yeah.

Wait in the truck. Hot tracks, hot tracks, got your hot tracks. Don Williams, Isaiah Tavares, and Hardy. You guys know that supergroup Boy Genius? Phoebe, Lucy, the other one that's escaping me? Oi. Phoebe, Lucy. Anyways, they're super. And they were doing some sort of Pitchfork interview, and they got asked, if you had an aux cable at Julian, her name's Julian, if you had an aux cable at a party and you had one song and one artist to play, what would it be? And Phoebe raises her hand, says, three-way answer, Hardy. And then, oh, yeah. These indie girls love Hardy. Phoebe's got a new album coming out. Last one was, I think Perfect, Punisher, it's called. I'm excited for that. It's called Lost Weekend, August 14th. She's been doing a tour, No Phones tour, which I love. Phones at concerts are the worst. There's just so many of them. The damn youths and their telephones. But No Phones, I think $1 tickets at Madison Square Garden. Go Knicks. Taylor's getting married at Madison Square Garden. I feel like we're just pop culture weaving right now. We're flowing. We're going with the flow. And we're going to flow away from this bit into some hot, groovy music.

Hey, DJ Nooney in the studio. Can you say something? Sometimes we like to say A-E-I-O-U. Yeah, it's a microphone, dude. There's a baby in here. And he's really cute. He's a really good guy. What sort of stuff do you want to hear? Yeah? You want booba? Oh, you want to dance? You want to dance? Okay. What do we have for dance music? Oh, this is a good throwback track, dude. Let's freaking do this! DJ

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1: Aloha Makaikai. Kauai is considered a sanctuary for many rare, endangered, and endemic species, many of which require strict conservation and respectful viewing practices. You can see endangered Hawaiian monk seals sunning themselves on Kauai beaches and sea turtles enjoying sand and surf. Hawaii's state bird, the nene goose, grazes in golf courses, farmland, and roads. Seabirds like the Newell's shearwater and the Hawaiian petrel make their nests on Kauai. Even our chickens are special, hailing from an ancient breed of red jungle fowl. It is critical that we humans respect their space and habitats. Give wildlife at least 50 feet of space. Do not attempt to swim with them. When photographing Kauai's wildlife, remain at a respectful distance. Never, ever touch wildlife or interact with them or endanger them in any way. We must coexist with these precious species. Mahalo for doing your part to help us coexist with these native species.
2: Mahalo for those important messages. DJ Noon's cutting a rug in here. Yeah? You like playing with the microphone? Okay. What have we been listening to? We heard some Rosowski. Baby Romeo.
3: Wait a second, that's you, dude.
2: Yeah, you don't want to hear this about the music. You want to keep dancing, dude. You want to hear about Oliver and Ethan French and Stromae or Los de Danse? The French booty popping anthem? You just want to pop your booty more and more Oliver. Okay. That's what we're going to do. Let's keep it flowing, Rome Zone.

0: Man, this baby's got some dope dance moves. Can move his hips. Throws his hand in the air like he just don't care. Fun having him here. An honor to share space with you. And shout it out to our man, Oliver.
1: Yeah, dude, come here.
0: Oh, woo, woo, woo, woo, woo, woo, woo. Yeah. That's a microphone. Hawaii Rising is up next. An excellent show. Please stay tuned. In fact, just leave your radio here. I met a dude dawn patrolling who's like, my radio doesn't work. It only stays on KKCR. It's the only station it gets. And I said, what's the problem? Yeah, we're gonna play it out of here. We're gonna dance out of here as we do with a block of the man, Mr. Oliver Tree, R.I.P. Much love, everybody. Stay safe.

0: 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You are tuned into KKCR Hanalei, KAQA Kilauea. 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

0: I'm Kenji Cataldo. Today, I'm excited to share a very special conversation with two of our grantee partners about how each of them works in support of collective well-being and liberation. My two guests are Laura Toyofuku Aki from Project Koa Yoga and Kahe Lani Collins from Kalao Ke Kahuli. Project Koa Yoga educates, trains, and mentors a generation of resilient, centered health educators equipped to reintegrate the people, land, and culture of Hawaii through a trauma-informed lens. One of their particular focuses right now is training women who are incarcerated to become yoga teachers to support their reentry and reduce recidivism. Laura is one of the co-founders of Project Koa Yoga. And Kalao Ke Kahuli encourages the healthy growth of Native Hawaiian and Pacific Islander families by supporting and enhancing the well-being of birthing people, parents, and their infants with holistic, multi-generational, and culturally rooted care. Kahea is a ko'okua who does that work of supporting ohana throughout that whole journey on Kauai. We've had the chance to hear from both Laura and Kahea on the podcast before, and I was super excited to have the opportunity to bring them into conversation with each other. As you'll hear, both of their hui have big visions for a thriving future that guide and situate their specific forms of community work. Aloha, Laura and Kahea. Mahalo for coming together for this conversation. I'm super excited to have this multi-grantee action to talk about community well-being, bringing together Project Koa Yoga and Kalao Ke Kahuli. So to start us off, could you both just introduce yourself as well as your organization?
1: Sure, I'll go first. Yes, mahalo for having us. Mahalo for having me. Always super stoked to be in community with you, Kenji, and Hawaii People's Fund, of course, and making new connections with Laura and Koa Yoga. My name is Kahe Alani. I am a mama. I am a ko'okua. My kane and I raise our four keiki on Kauai. I was raised in the Puna area of Hawaii Islands, but have been on Kauai for the last 20 years now. And she's been so good to me. I have been with Kalao Ke Kahuli now since 2022 when I started my mentorship with them. And have since completed that program, sat on the board with them for a little while, and am now ko'okua for Kauai. And then I help support all of the ko'okua across the pai'aina. And that's me. Happy to be here.
2: Mahalo for that beautiful introduction. Mahalo, Hawaii People's Fund, for holding this space. My name is Laura Toyofuku Aki. I am one of the co-founders for Project Koa Yoga, along with Victoria Rowland, who is not with us right now, but is always with us. Our focus at Project Koa Yoga is trauma-informed and resilience-centered yoga and meditation. And so we provide that primarily with nonprofit partners on Oahu and Maui. And our focus is to work with Native Hawaiian Kanakas and marginalized identities here in Hawaii. And so, yeah, we look at what does health and wellness look like and what would that look like for this generation as well as the generations to come. And that's primarily our work, and we can get into it a little more.
0: Awesome. Yeah, mahalo both of you for those introductions. And, you know, so when I look at both of your organizations, they both really came into being around an identified community need. And I'm wondering if you could share a little bit about that need, and also the way the hui was organized and came to into being to meet those needs.
1: Sure. Kalao Ke Kahuli was born out of recognizing that need amongst Native Hawaiian Pacific Islander birthing ohana. Our co-founders noticed that there wasn't a huge Kanaka presence available to Kanaka mamas. And the power of the something as simple as Tiraban. Being in your birth space is real. Like having someone who identifies with the same cultural background is important. Not having to explain what your practices are or why you want to have Oli present during your birth or why you're putting salt on your tongue before you go into labor or why I'm not wearing this lei closed around my neck. All of those things that we don't have to explain to other people and be in like an educating kind of a role is really nice. It's nice to not have to educate, and we can just be, especially when we're going through that ceremony of birth, of pregnancy. So that was a need. And then also recognizing that there are incredible health disparities among the people of this place. Yeah. Higher rates of maternal mortality, higher rates of domestic violence, transgenerational trauma. There's like all of these like disparities, right? So recognizing that need while also balancing, like there's a lot of really amazing things that get passed down transgenerationally. Yeah. Like if there's one thing to take away from like our cultural teachings is that Ohana is super easy to like cross over into. We're not just friends, right? Like I'm your tita and I got you back and I can hold you and meet you wherever you need me to be. So that's kind of how Kalao Kikuli came up.
2: Mahalo. I'm going to share, I think, two personal stories. So the first story is how I got curious about trauma-informed yoga. I'm Kanaka, raised in the diaspora, and I was really curious about that journey for my parents. Like, why did they leave Hawaii? And I started teaching yoga, and I was teaching in New York City, and I was teaching incarcerated youth as well as trans populations. And what I started to identify with is similarities in familial stories and similar identities. And I thought that was really interesting that in these settings is where I was finding the most connection and relatability. And so I got curious about why, how does this result? How does my story tie so closely to these stories? And I think a part of that, you know, without going too much on a tangent, has a lot to do with systems of oppression and how the impacts of the way we're structured shows up in every body. And as I was doing that teaching and getting ready to leave New York City, in my journeys, spent some time on a reservation and was working with Native youth, incarcerated youth, and teaching yoga. And again, the similarity of identity was even more amplified with Native American youth. And a part of that was just connection to place. And then I came here actually for some family stuff. And in that piece of the journey, I had a cousin who had a really bad construction accident. And the doctors were kind of telling him that he needed to get spinal surgery. And I was like, oh my goodness, everything in me was like, wait, we need to try every possible intervention before we get there. And so it was right around when COVID was starting. And so I had extra time and I was like, listen, I'll just come to your house. I'll drive to the west side every week, and we are going to do some physical therapy and movement, and that's what we're going to try and do and get some mobility back and see what's going on. And so it was just really doing what was prescribed and just using the knowledge I had from teaching yoga and doing yoga at this point for like 15 years. And that was good, but it was progressing like there was going to need to be more intervention. And at that point, the conversation we had was about nutrition and all of this information that he was receiving around nutrition. And as he was sharing it with me, my response was like, yeah, of course, this is what needs to happen to prepare if you want to prepare for surgery. Essentially, it was an anti-inflammatory diet. And to me, it was just like, yeah, this is common information. This is common knowledge. And it wasn't, which was surprising to me. He was like, at 60, this is the first time I'm hearing about any of this information. And so that was my first aha moment around maybe what I assume is common knowledge around health and wellness is actually not. And what would it look like to get that information to more people? Again, I'm not a doctor, I'm not a nutritionist, so I'm not coming at it from that approach. I'm just looking at what would it look like to be healthy and well to the very best of our ability at this moment, and what information is accessible to people. And so to me in that moment, it just looked like showing up for people and being in community with people who maybe wouldn't have access to this information otherwise. And so that was a lot of the inception of it, was just that interaction with my cousin and seeing this gap around just information and access to what health and wellness could look like. And then things kind of progressed and moved from there.
0: If you're just joining us, my guests are Laura Toyo Fukuaki from Project Koa Yoga and Kahealani Collins from Kalao Ke Kahuli, and this is Hawaii Rising. We'll be right back.
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4: 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Ka Pai Aina o Hawaiʻi is a culturally centered educational program and community-created mosaic that was developed through a collaboration between the Garden Island Arts Council, artist Kathleen Ho, Kumuhula Keholani Kukua, Kilauea Point National Wildlife Refuge, Friends of Kauai Wildlife Refuges, and the hands and generosity of many community members. The 80-foot by 4-foot mosaic depicts the topography of the Hawaiian archipelago from Kure Atoll to Hawaii Island, including the still-submerged seamount Kamehua Kanaloa. The installation shares the geographic and cultural story of this lay of islands and atolls, how the high Hawaiian islands fit within this long story, and how protected lands and waters continue to serve as a refuge for a variety of native Hawaiian wildlife species. The mosaic was created through a series of community workshops in which Kat Ho shared her intention for the project and facilitated the creation of this masterpiece, while Kumu Kehau shared mo'olelo and cultural trainings. Plan a visit soon to enjoy this special treat and learn more at www.kauairefuges.org.
0: You're listening to Hawaii Rising, a podcast from the Hawaii People's Fund. Let's get back to my conversation with Laura Toyo Fukuaki from Project Koa Yoga and Kahealani Collins from Kalao Ke Kahuli. I know that both Project Koa Yoga and Kalao Ke Kahuli are very intentional about the way you approach the work. And so I have a question for each of you about that. And maybe I'll start with you, Laura. You know, you mentioned early on about that piece around trauma-informed and resilience-centered spaces, as well as, you know, just in your programming. And I'm wondering if you could talk a little bit more about what that means and what that looks like in practice for Project Koa Yoga.
2: Mahalo. I actually think Kahea kind of touched on it in some of the work that they're doing. You know, in my journey, I started looking at generations. Like, how did we end up on the continent? What led my family in that direction? What does that mean for my personal identity, my personal story? And also at that same time, I was thinking about, do I want to have kids? And what does that look like for me if I want to become a mother, if I want to birth another generation. And so a part of that was tracing traumas that had happened in my own familial line and how that led to the story and the moment of now. And so in doing that and practicing yoga, I really started to pay attention to what ways I was reconciling some of those traumas in my own body and my own story, especially as I was thinking about preparing for another generation. And there's a lot of information around trauma-informed yoga, just from a physiological perspective, a hormonal perspective, a body perspective, a somatic perspective. And that's a lot of what we do in terms of trauma-informed care is how do we work in this body, in this breath, in this energy to reconcile maybe stories and generations of stories or what events that have happened in one's individual life. And then I think the resilience-centered piece comes in from the remembrance. As much trauma has been passed down, there's also resilience that's been passed down. And one of the things when specifically when I work with youth and teenagers, when you're in this phase of identity, one thing that I always share is if you are Kanaka, you are someone who has survived. You know, in your lineage, you are a survivor and you've survived with all of this strength and this love and this aloha that has also been passed down. And so when we look at resilience-centered practices, it's seeing I'm really strong, I am capable, and I am prepared for this right now moment and the future moment that is to come. And so it's that pairing that we try to always embrace and teach and remember because things aren't going to get easier. They're not getting easier. And so remembering we can move out of a place of resilience even if the moment is challenging.
0: Yeah, mahalo for that, Laura. And Kahea, moving on to Kalao Kekuhuli now, could you talk a little bit more about what culturally grounded care looks like? You know, you talked about that, the importance of having somebody in your birthing circle in the room with you through that process, but a little bit more about the role of culture in your work as a ko'okua.
1: Yeah. I think when we become hapai, that's like a huge invitation for a lot of moms to like dig deeper. Like, what are their practices? What are their kupuna practices? Or what did their birth story look like? And a lot of mamas, I've noticed like are really reaching for like the la'au around, pregnancy and birth, or the different, ceremonies around birth. So before I get into that, I do want to just say that if you're looking to have a Kanaka birth or a Hawaiian birth, you gotta do these two things, and it's be Kanaka and give birth, and that is enough. Like that is enough. History and colonization has worked to erase us. And for every baby born, it is a reminder that nah, we're still here. We're still here. We're still having our babies. Whether that's in Hawaii'i or in the diaspora, we're alive and we're having babies, and that's not. So yeah, being Hawaiian, giving birth, do it. As far as like cultural practices, I always encourage the mamas or the ohana that I'm with to look into their own birth stories. Like ask if they're around, ask their mamas. Like what that birth looked like. Are there traditions that your mom implemented? No need to go back generations. You can be instilling traditions from one generation ago. To be Hawaiian, we pull from like these cultural practices, sure, but we're a living, breathing culture, not a relic of the past. So we can change things. We can create new traditions. We can create new protocols for our little family circle. So I always encourage mamas to do that. I love Oli. I love Oli. Oli has carried me through a lot of hardships. And so that is one cultural practice that I really like to implement and encourage mamas to dig deeper when they want to dig deeper and like learn some things. Oli is such an awesome way to get the storytelling. It connects us to places. It connects us to our ancestors, different Aumakua. And it's a really awesome way to like get that breath down, yeah, and like focus that ha when labor is happening and you gotta like pull from the depths through contractions and like get that deep, deep breath. Oli is a really awesome way to harness that ha. But there are a plethora of things, of knowledge that we can pull from when it comes to ceremony around birth in Hawaii. A lot of them are aina based. So I would encourage, go find the aunties and the kupuna in your ahupua'a and ask questions and find out the mo'olelo and like, where is that birth rock in your ahupua'a? And go sit there and talk to that rock. Talk to the people in your communities.
0: Mahalo for that really beautiful answer. One thing I hear in both of your huis is the way that health and well-being aren't just about the individuals, it's these larger units, whether that's creating these shared spaces that Project Koa Yoga does, or the full ohana and community support involved in supporting somebody through pregnancy and birth. And I'm wondering if you could share a little bit about how you both think about and foster that kind of community level well-being.
2: Yeah, this is a great question. I actually just had this conversation with somebody who's doing our teacher training in the women's prison here. And one of our grounding agreements is collective liberation, that in order for us to get free, we all have to be free. And we talk about it over and over. I say it like every time we meet up and we talk about collective liberation, and that our liberation is bound, that my liberation and your liberation is bound together. And the other thing we talk about when we share and teach about trauma and how we're socialized and the impacts of every system that is oppressing us, the thing we share as the antidote is pilina and relationships, and that the only way we're going to get through this is together. And so we talk about this a lot. It is like, if you are going to become a teacher for us, you are going to learn these principles and you're going to know them really well. And a teacher brought it up because they were reading one of the texts and they saw community and connection, and that is a solution. And they're like, this is what you say all the time. And I was like, yeah, it's because it's the only way. It's the only way that we're all going to make it through. And so to us, it's central to our work, but it's also just central to our belief system, that every moment in history that we see people not just surviving, but thriving and being joyful and experience pleasure in life, it's because they're in a collective. They're doing with somebody else. And I think that's still true today. And so it is central to what we believe in and what we do, and holding collective spaces is important to us. Learning in a collective is important to us. And I think the beauty of all of that is it's central to Hawaiian values and ways of looking at life. Yeah. And so I would just say we are bound together, my liberation and your liberation. And if we want to get free, this is the only way.
1: I love that. Laura, like complete wellness. Maoliola, my life depends on you and your life depends on me. That is a very Kanaka thing to do. Way to see the world. And I also appreciate, Laura, how you said like it's already being recognized in the communities and the presentations that you give. And people are like, oh, you always say this. It's like become like your guys' like mantra. I love that. I have one as well. When wahine are safe, keiki are fed, and kupuna are comfortable. And I feel like that just is a roundabout way of explaining how we save the world. Even though we're not like directly mentioning kane in this phrase, they're there. Even though we're not specifically mentioning aina in that phrase, it's there. When wahine are safe, that part of it, that's everybody's. That is the whole lahui's job. That is everybody's job. We want to make sure that our mamas are safe. And not just like actual safety, right? That's great. But like the feeling of safety. Mamas might not have a full-on roof over their head. We can work on that. We'll meet mamas wherever they're at. If that means going to the beach parks and like going to where mama is, we'll go there. And we'll make sure that she feels safe there. The feeling of safety is really important for our mamas, right? I've experienced homelessness here in Hawaii and have found community in my camp with all the people that I was living with. And I did feel super safe. I felt like everybody had my back, right? So creating the feelings of safety is also super important. When a mama can feel safe to go through all of the emotions that pregnancy brings, and dig deeper with her ohana about those feelings and be super open, then she has more space and not keeping it all bottled up. She has more space to love on her babies, love on everybody else's babies. Like how many Hama mamas you know can make sure that everybody is fed around here? How many aunties have you shown up to like, no, you got to eat. Did you get enough to eat? Did you take home food? Like make your plate, go home, take food. It's like a very mama thing to do. And then that aina piece that I mentioned. When wahine are safe, keiki are fed, kupuna are comfortable, aina, where we're living here, is gonna hold our ohana. And a part of making sure that our keiki are fed means that we have to love on that aina too. We gotta make sure that we're feeding that aina as much as it feeds us. So there's like a lot of room for connection in that, knowing that when wahine are safe, keiki are fed, kupuna are comfortable, there's a lot of opportunity to bring everyone together and have a whole thriving lahui when we start with the mamas.
0: If you're just joining us, my guests are Laura Toyo Fukuaki from Project Koa Yoga and Kahea Lenny Collins from Kalao Ke Kahuli, and this is Hawaii Rising. We'll be right back.
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5: 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There's a hula show featuring Leilani Rivera Lowe and Halau Hula O Leilani at 5 p.m. at the Coconut Marketplace Shopping Center in Waipoli. 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On our South Shore, Keoki's Paradise Restaurant and Bar in Poipu features Chanel Waipu Lana Flores from 5:30 to 7:30 in the dining room. The Kauai Island Brewery at the Port Allen Marina in Ali'ali features Frank Cruz from 5 to 7. On our west side, the Koke'e Lodge in Koke'e features Nick Castillo from 12:30 to 3. And the Saddle Room at Wrangler Steakhouse in Waimea features Jojo Tangalan from 6 to 8. 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
0: You're listening to Hawaii Rising, a podcast from the Hawaii People's Fund. Let's get back to my conversation with Laura Toyofuku-Aki from Project Koa Yoga and Kahea Lani Collins from Kalao Ke Kahuli. I wanted to ask now what you both see for the future of your work as Project Koa Yoga and Kalao Ke Kahuli, now that we have those kinds of big visions for our listeners, you know, to describe a little bit about what you see for the future of your work moving forward.
2: Mahalo. Yeah, I could dream real big. We could go as big as, like, I hope one day that Hawaii is thriving and well, that we do not see disparities in health and wellness and length of life and access to food and access to land and sovereignty. We could go real big. I think right now what we spend a lot of time doing, a lot of the work that we're doing, is with women who are incarcerated. And I think that that's the space that we have a lot of tools and are expanding that project. And so to me, what the next phase would be for us is to disrupt recidivism, specifically for women. And I say specifically, I think similar to Kahea's point, that if we can disrupt cycles of incarceration for women, we would have moms back in the home. We would have grandmas back in the home. We would have future mothers back at home. And I'm sure there's statistics out there that can tell you all the reasons why that's important, but just knowing the impacts of having a mother at home, I think is priceless. And so that's a piece of it. But then also having people reenter and having women reenter who have other means of seeing the world, coping with traumas, coping with systems of oppression, would I think, change the game. And so our work right now is teaching the next generation of teachers who are currently incarcerated to teach while being incarcerated and then transition out teaching with us. And then the next phase to that is building community around them when they reenter society so that we reduce that recidivism rate and keep women in our community. So that's right now, I think, our next vision, the next few years, what we'll be working on. And our hope is that ripples out to a healthy and thriving Hawaii.
1: Laura, I love that so much. However, I or Kalal Kikohuli can help elevate that and make that a reality. Let's do it. I love you. Thanks for bringing us together, Kenji. Big dreams. Big dreams. The biggest one that just like feels tangible and feels real, like we can do this, is getting ieve, placentas, out of freezers and in the ground. There are so many mamas that have their ieves in their freezer from a baby they had three babies ago. They've already had three babies. Now they have a freezer full of three ieve that they want to put in the ground. I want a nice, big, fat piece of land where we can have, like, all the la'al growing for whatever the need might be for our ohana. And a place where if you don't have aina to kanu your ieve, here's this big, beautiful forest that we're growing just for you that will guarantee forever and ever gonna hold your ieve and your connection to aina in that way. That's what I want. Land back, ieve's out the freezer. And one more that I'm really hoping to see come to fruition is unrestricted funds in the pockets of mamas. It's a struggle, right? It's super hard to be here right now, and a lot of kanakas are leaving. They're going where they can afford to live, or we're in multi-generational households working 40 plus hours, multiple jobs. I would love to be able to just give mamas a stipend monthly, guaranteed income until their babies are 3 years old. That 0 to 3 age where their brain is developing the most it will ever develop in their entire lives, those little baby brains like really need mamas. So if I could just give mamas money to stay home and love their babies, awesome. Let's do that, because the big goal is to have a generation of Kanaka babies growing up where they don't have to be resilient, but they can be resilient. And I think that starts with taking care of that, fostering that pilina between mommy and baby. Like you said, Laura, like, get them out of those jails, bring them home. Let them be mamas to their babies, however that looks. And what is 3 years? It's so manini. Take care of those babies for 3 years and then do whatever else you gotta do, mama. But for those 3 years, like, I just want you to feel loved and have the time and space to love on your babies. That's my hope.
0: Really, really beautiful and moving visions and future plans from both of you. Mahalo for sharing those. How can listeners follow your work or get in touch with Project Hoa Yoga or Kalao Ke Kuhuli?
2: Yeah, that's a really great question. I think this year has been a transition on so many levels, including we are not really on social media very much anymore. So I would conventionally say, like, you could Instagram message us for sure, but I might not get back to you for 3 to 6 months. So just forewarning you. The best way to get a hold of us is email, info@projecthoayoga.com. But I also just had a baby 4 months ago, so I also am not great at getting back to people on really any level. So email is best. That is what I recommend. I usually get back within a week, but, you know, life is lifing right now.
1: 4 months, like, say no more. I love you so much. I love you so much. Protect your peace, girl. Yeah, so we're Instagram. Instagram's the best way to see what we're up to. Kalao Ke Kuhuli, 808-346-2674. Call me up anytime. I answer my phone at 4 a.m. because that is just the life of a ko'okua. but yeah, we're pretty easy to find.
0: Awesome. Mahalo for sharing those ways for people to reach out. Yeah, and just thank you again for taking the time today. There's just such a powerful and moving conversation. Yeah, anything else from either of you before we close out?
1: Just a big, fat mahalo. Super, super happy to be here with you talking story. I can't wait to see all your faces in real life.
2: Same mahalo. We always love doing work with Hawaii People's Fund. I can't say it enough. I think a big reason why is because of Mickey and Kenji, but also everyone you have in the Hui and how everyone works and the focus and values that everyone holds. So of course, this conversation was fabulous and I appreciate you all. So mahalo nui.
0: Laura Toyofuku Aki is one of the co-founders of Project Hoa Yoga, and Kahea Lenny Collins is a ko'okua for Kalao Ke Kuhuli. You can hear more from each of them in past episodes of Hawaii Rising, linked in the episode description. Hawaii Rising is a podcast from the Hawaii People's Fund, produced by me with support from
2: Mickey.
0: Our theme music is the song Revolutionary from the band Ukla the Mock, written and sung by Mickey Huihui. Revolutionary. A big thank you to our community supporters and to you, our audience, for listening. Ahui ho!

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2: Good morning, this is Chad Blair, and today's report from civilmeet.org. Weeks before the Kona low storms, Honolulu reported it was canceling another long-stalled project to dredge a flood-prone North Shore stream. The city owns the final stretch of a stream called Kaukonohua, and over the years, the stream had become clogged with islands of sediment and trees. Since the early 2000s, the city and county of Honolulu has spent more than $450,000 on plans and designs to dredge Kaukonohua and an estuary it flows into. The city has been told repeatedly that failing to clear the stream would lead to catastrophic flooding. Yet, in the last 20 years, it has done nothing. That's according to area residents and a review of budget records. Senator Michelle Kidani waited just long enough to retire from her Mililani seat to trigger a new law governing her replacement that will cut voters out of much of the process. Instead of any potential candidate being able to run in the August 8th primary with winners going on to the general election, the Democratic Party and Governor Josh Green will pick someone to fill her seat until the November 3rd general election, when each political party will designate one candidate to compete in a special election. Kidani announced Saturday she is stepping down after 18 years due to health reasons. The timing of Kidani's departure raises questions about whether it was intentional so as to favor some candidates while barring others. That's because the vacancy will likely impact Senate leadership, as Kidani, who is also Senate Vice President, is part of the coalition that supports the current leadership of Senate President Ron Cochi and Ways and Means Chair Donovan de la Cruz. And finally, a 16-year incumbent, an educator, and a small business owner are vying to represent West and South Kauai and Niihau in the State House this election. The broad district ranges from the resort area of Poipu to the close-knit rural residential communities of Waimea and Kekaha. The Democratic candidates in the August 8th primary include Dee Morikawa, who currently holds the seat. All of them have deep roots in Hawaii. Morikawa has only faced a primary challenger twice since first winning the seat in 2010. To read more about these and other stories, please visit civilbeat.org.
3: 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Your safety starts before you enter the water. 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

After the tragic event that occurred on September 11th, 2001, we stopped to reflect. Compassion was shown throughout the country. Many of us found comfort in prayer. I found myself thinking of this prayer, written by our last queen of Hawaii, Liliʻuokalani. We would like to dedicate this prayer to those heroes and families of the innocent victims.

More deadly than the treacherous and treasonous crimes foreign insurgents perpetrated against the kingdom of Hawaii is the arrogance with which they raise their swords. They have betrayed a loving people who had welcomed, sustained, and fattened them, with the arrogant notion that we were a people incapable of self-determination, regardless of the historical truth that we had sustained a spiritual, happy, and healthy existence long before their ancestors had ever set foot on our pristine shores. We and only we know best what is good for us and the land we love, worship, and cherish. We had educated our children to consider only the best of both worlds and to be fruitful in all their works, that we may all prosper. But the government which stole my throne is interested only in prosperity for the few. Instead of my people serving the land that gave us all life, they are enslaved by the system that serves my people cultural death. While imprisoned by the foreign insurgents, I began to translate the Kumulipo, our ancient creation chant. For me, this daily work was an affirmation of who we were and longed to remain. Outside my prison walls, I knew

0: our children were being beaten for speaking Hawaiian at school, that our spiritual and traditional medical practitioners were being driven to the mountains to hide in caves, that our sacred lands were being desecrated, our elders berated, their native tongue silenced out of fear for the children. Upon my release, I went to Washington, D.C. to appeal to Congress to deny annexation and return our people to their rightful place. But the prayers of my people, nor the pleadings of their queen, could penetrate the cold, steel hearts of the mere men who thought little of the rights of God's people. I am old now, powerless to help my beloved children who come to my empty breasts for nourishment, who gaze through the iron fences surrounding their ancestral lands, my beloved children whose eyes are dull, their songs silenced. But I know this, as long as there is one among them who knows the truth of their birthright, he will teach another, who in turn will teach another, and on, and my people will rise and once again stand as the nation they once were, the Hawaiian nation.
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9: What you all have shown this evening, whether for state assembly, state senate, or Congress,

joined by actor and author Elliot Page about his new documentary, Second Nature.

0: feet in there because they were all fighting with each other over access to this food. And so all of his alpha males were the ones who were feeding there and not the other baboons. Unfortunately, they caught a human disease by eating the half-eaten food. They caught tuberculosis, which is fatal for baboons. And so the baboons were in the really unique situation of losing all of the alpha males at once. What were left were the low-ranking males and the females. What happened next was absolutely revolutionary. They forged a new society. It was a society where males didn't have to fight as hard to get in. Males were nicer to females. It's much more peaceful. It's much more calm, less stress. They're all getting along much better. Today, many years later, it's still organized in the same way. So that new social system lasted.
1: A clip from Second Nature. As we wrap up in these 30 seconds, Elliot Page, what you want people to take away from this. And I should say that you're going to be here starting on Friday at DCTV, our beloved Firehouse Cinema, where Democracy Now! Used to broadcast from, with all sorts of scientists doing Q&As.
2: Gosh, well, I mean, I hope this film for everyone, but, you know, for queer and trans people right now, could specifically could make you feel less alone in this world and more a part of this world when we're told we're, you know, not natural or something's wrong with us or what have you, and to learn about all this information that's been, you know, purposefully kept from us. And
1: we have to leave it there.
2: Oh, sorry,
1: but people
2: got
1: to see the film. Elliot Page, Oscar-nominated actor, producer, author of memoir Page Boy, and Drew Denny. Second Nature. I'm Amy Goodman.
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3: 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I hope you're having a wonderful day wherever you find yourself.

On Kauai's North Shore, including Hanalei and Tunnels Beach, conditions can change quickly even as we move into summer months. Lingering swells, strong wind currents, and flow from the Hanalei River can still create dangerous conditions. 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

Il suffit d'un sourire pour ne pas l'oublier. 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

0: All right. What is it you can't take anyway? That was East African artist Medi with his Slowly. Before that, another African artist, Fatoumata Diawara with Masa Den. We heard from David Lamott and his Ugandan friend Chinobe with their song that was written and recorded in Uganda last year, Karunji. From Jesse Colin Young, we heard that classic Get Together. Lainey Wilson gave us Peace, Love, and Cowboys. And we started this half hour with Mariner Ryan's Angels Watching Over You. Well, mahalo for tuning in to Kauai Community Radio. This is Tracy with Kauai Vibrations until 3 o'clock. I do have some special messages for you. 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KISC is hiring. 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
0: All right. Mahalo for tuning in to Kauai Community Radio. Well, as I'm sure you're well aware, Sunday was, yep, it was the summer solstice. And oh boy, summer has arrived. Are you feeling it? Boy, it's really arriving in other parts of the globe. Oh my gosh. I just saw in Paris, it's like 101 degrees there yesterday. Oh, that's like unheard of. Anyway, whew. And literally nobody really has air conditioning there. So I know when I was there in April, one of my Parisian friends had said that last year when they had the heat wave, they had opened up the parks to be open all night so that people could have some respite from the heat, just go and be in the parks. Because the parks are quite a bit cooler because they actually have a lot of beautiful green trees. So, all right. Anyway, coming up next is Seals and Croft with Summer Breeze, just to celebrate that we live here in the tropics where we frequently get those wonderful trade winds that we can be so grateful for. So anyway, happy summer wherever you find yourself. And if you're in the other part of the equinox, happy winter. I meant the other part of the equator. Those EQ words.

0: Yeah, that was Al Green with Perfect Day. You are tuned to Kauai Community Radio, KKCR Hanalei, KAQA Kilauea, K224 CQ Anahola, K205 FM Honolulu. This is Tracy with Kauai Vibrations until 2 o'clock. Before we heard from Al Green, we were attempting to hear Miracles by Jefferson Starship, but that CD just didn't want to cooperate. From Iron and Wine, we heard the cover of Time After Time, classic from the Doobie Brothers, Taking It to the Streets. From Haven, we heard Fortitude. From Iris Downey, that was Shining on the Outside. The Lovin' Spoonful with Summer in the City. Michael Kaoli with Swing Time in Honolulu. And we start this half hour with Seals and Crofts' Summer Breeze. And happy summer to you, if you're on this side of the equator. 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
0: Mahalo to Kauai Marine and Mower, Kauai Ferments, and DH Law for supporting KKCR. 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Coming up next, I have Paul Simon with Peace Like a River.

0: All right, yeah, that is Paul Simon with Peace Like a River. I hope you are feeling some peace. And right now I actually have Chaplain Walt Wise from the Hospice organization here in Kauai, and he has a special event he wants to let you know about. And anyway, it is a way of finding peace, peace through your grief, and it's a grief labyrinth walk that's going to be held at the CSL Kauai, which is located in the Kapa'a Hangwanji, right there across from Burger King area. So welcome, Chaplain Walt, to KKCR.
1: Well, thank you so much, Tracy, for allowing me to spend some time with you this afternoon and tell everyone about this very special labyrinth grief walk that we will be doing on June the 30th.
0: Right, so that is Tuesday, yeah? Next Tuesday?
1: It is, and it's coming up, yes, Tuesday the 30th of June.
0: Right. And so the Labyrinth of Grief Walk, this is sponsored by Hospice?
1: Well, we're doing it in conjunction with the Center for Spiritual Living Kauai, or CSL Kauai. It's kind of a joint effort between CSL and Kauai Hospice. Reverend Dr. Rita Andriello Farron, who's a very experienced, trained facilitator with Labyrinth, and is, of course, one of the ministers at Center for Spiritual Living. She will be helping to facilitate the event, but I will be there along with my colleague, who are bereavement care coordinators at Kauai Hospice. So we're there for support as well.
0: Right. First of all, I just want to say mahalo to you and everyone at Hospice, because I've had friends who, you know, moved through Hospice and here, you know, on Kauai as well as on the mainland. And I always say Hospice, everyone who worked there, just angels, even all the volunteers. You all do such an incredible job facilitating and assisting people through death, their own death, as well as assisting the loved ones of their loss. And you continue to do so even after the passing, for example, with this grief labyrinth walk. So what time does this start on Tuesday the 30th?
1: It starts at 6 p.m., so we would encourage people to get there a little bit before 6 so that everyone can settle in and be ready to start at 6.
0: Right. And so I do know you in the perfect world, you would like people to reserve a spot. So I'm going to give out the phone number. If you are interested, the phone number for reserving a spot is 808-245-7277. That's 808-245-7277. Once again, I have on the line with me Chaplain Walt Wise. He is representing Kauai Hospice during this phone call, and he, Kauai Hospice is collaborating with the Center for Spiritual Living Kauai to facilitate and offer this Labyrinth Grief Walk. Once again, that's this Tuesday, June 30th at 6 p.m. at the Center for Spiritual Living Kauai in Kapa'a. And now I know I went last year to this Labyrinth Grief Walk. And
1: yes, I remember that.
0: Yes, it was, as we all have probably, especially when you get to be my age, many people that we have lost in our life. Grief is something that is so, can be so sneaky. I mean, you know, you can think you've moved through it, and then all of a sudden you might hear a song, or you might have smell something, or, you know, just like, for some reason, this person you've lost just comes into your, you know, conscious mind, and you feel that little pang of missing them.
1: Absolutely. And, you know, what I wanted to say, first of all, thank you for your kind words about the work of Hospice, particularly Kauai Hospice here on our beautiful island. You know, we are the only hospice here. And one of the things that people do not realize is that Medicare requires that we provide bereavement support not only to the families of patients who are actually on our hospice care, but to the community in general. So we do a variety of things from one-on-one counseling, grief sessions, grief support groups, and things like this labyrinth that are open to people regardless of whether or not the person's the death of the person they're grieving had been on hospice or not.
0: Well, I mean, that's really good to know. And I do want to just mention, we're going to talk more about this next week, but that, by request, that hospice will be coming to the North Shore to facilitate a grief group. So do you want to just mention that a little bit?
1: I'd be glad to just mention that. You know, we live on a tiny island, but it is difficult for people to get from, say, the North Shore, even into Lihue. And so we do these five-week adult grief support groups several times throughout the year. But for the most part, they've always been either in Kapaa or in Lihue. And some people on the North Shore gave us some feedback that they would really like their own grief support group. And so the folks at Waiole Hu'aia Church in Hanalei reached out particularly. And so they are offering the use of their mission hall. And so even though it's at the church, it's not a church event. It is a Kauai hospice, a grief support group, and it's for anyone who's grieving the death of anyone, someone who may have died suddenly or had a long illness, that will be starting on Wednesday, July the 8th, and it'll meet for 5 weeks from 5 to 6:30 p.m. But we'll talk more about that next week, I hope.
0: Yes, we definitely will. So if you just tuned in, I have Chaplain Walt Wise. He's calling in from Kauai Hospice, and he wants to let you know they will be having a Labyrinth Grief Walk in collaboration with the Center for Spiritual Living Kauai. That's going to be happening next Tuesday night. That's the last day of June, June 30th. The Labyrinth Grief Walk will begin at 6 p.m. It's requested you arrive a little early just so they can start on time. Space is limited, and if you would like to reserve a spot, the number at Kauai Hospice is 808-245-7277. That's 808-245-7277. And I'm just going to put out there, just because sometimes people on Kauai have a hard time committing to something, or sometimes all of a sudden someone's going to just feel a call to show up. They maybe right now it doesn't seem like the right thing for them, but on Tuesday morning or Tuesday afternoon, they may all of a sudden feel like, I really want to partake in this Labyrinth Grief Walk. So
1: then they should absolutely come.
0: Okay. Yeah.
1: And, Tracy, I've been thinking that, we keep using this term, labyrinth, but I'm not sure if your listeners are totally aware of what a labyrinth is.
0: So please inform those who aren't. Thank you.
1: Yeah, this ritual, it's been around for centuries, and it's not particularly a religious experience, though, sometimes it's done in a church. And I found this wonderful quote by Reverend Dr. Lauren Artress. So I just wanted to read this for you. It's about labyrinths. And it says, it is a tool to guide healing, deepen self-knowledge, and empower creativity. Walking the labyrinth clears the mind and gives insights into the spiritual journey. It calms people in the throes of life's transitions. It helps them see their lives in the context of a path or a pilgrimage. And finally, to those who are in deep sorrow, the walk gives solace and peace. The experience is different for everyone, because each of us brings different raw materials to the labyrinth. So I encourage your listeners to come not with any expectations. Basically, it is a circular path that leads inward. And so you kind of meditate and think on the way in, spend a little time in the center, and then kind of walk to the outer edge again. And it truly can be a very powerful experience.
0: It definitely can. If you just tuned in, I'm speaking with Chaplain Walt Wise from Kauai Hospice, and we're talking about the Labyrinth Grief Walk, which will be held next Tuesday evening at 6 p.m. at the Center for Spiritual Living Kauai, which is located in Kapa'a across from the Burger King, and it's in the Hongwanji Mission Hall. And that is in collaboration with Kauai Hospice. Once again, a Labyrinth Grief Walk, which I did get to participate in last year. And it was very moving, of course. I mean, I have walked labyrinths in many places. As you mentioned, they've been around for hundreds of years. They're used a lot for healing, for a lot of times people just want to have some clarity about something. So it's like a walking meditation, if that's what you,
1: right,
0: you know,
1: right.
0: If that's what you create for yourself, right? This is about creating something for yourself, right? If you would like to participate, space is limited. And so if you would like to reserve a spot, the number is 808-245-7277. And that is the Kauai Hospice phone number. And as Walt mentioned before, if all of a sudden, you know, you have a calling to be there and participate, you're also welcome. So once again, that's next Tuesday evening, June 30th at 6 p.m. at the Kapa'a Hongwanji Mission Hall, which is the home of the Centers for Spiritual Living Kauai. And Dr. Reverend Rita Andriello Farron will be helping to facilitate. She's a trained facilitator with over 15 years of experience guiding individuals through transformative walks in the labyrinth. I do want to mention that the labyrinth itself is a beautiful work of art. My friend Isha Dolgast, designed from one of her paintings that was actually, it was painted in Italy in honor of a goddess, and it's just beautiful and colorful and joyful. So I just want to put in a little note about that too. It's worth it just to come and see that beautiful,
1: as well.
0: The beautiful labyrinth itself is wonderful to feast your eyes on.
1: And it's, you know, it's really a safe place for people to experience whatever feelings they are having, to spend some time in reflection, release any emotions, and then just benefit from the healing that can come as a result. And each person's journey and experience is honored. I think it's a worthwhile experience to check out.
0: I do too. As I went last year, it was beautiful. Just being in a room with a group of people, a community of people who want to move through their grief. You know, it's very powerful. It's just really very powerful.
1: It is. And we did do a little discussion, kind of debriefing afterwards, which was, optional, but we will do the same thing again this year.
0: All right. Thank you so much, Chaplain Walt. So once again, I've been speaking with Chaplain Walt Wise from Kauai Hospice, and we have been talking about the Grief Labyrinth Walk, which will be happening next Tuesday evening. That is June 30th, the last day of June. It will begin at 6 p.m., so it's recommended that you arrive a little bit early. This will be happening at the Kapa'a Hongwanji Mission Hall, which is home of the Center for Spiritual Living Kauai, and that once again is a Labyrinth Grief Walk. The community, everyone is invited to participate. Space is limited. If you would like to reserve a spot, the number is 808-245-7277, and you have an opportunity to join others on a guided grief walk. And if you'd like more information about Kauai Hospice in general, how do they get that, Chaplain Walt?
1: They can also go to our website, kauaihospice.org.
0: All right. Thank you so much, Chaplain Walt.
1: Thank you.
0: And I look forward to sharing the airways with you next week to let people know about Kauai Hospice coming to the North Shore next month. So for grief counseling. Thank you so much.
1: Aloha.
0: Okay, bye. All right. So coming up next, I have David Wilcox with Show the Way. Hope you're having a wonderful Wednesday. And mahalo for tuning in to Kauai Vibrations.

0: Oh, yeah, the unmistakable voice of Sting. Love him. I actually got to see him a number of years ago with his when he was doing his Back to the Base tour. I saw him at a beautiful, small, pretty intimate theater in Seattle, and I paid a little extra and got really good. I got a really good seat, and he's just fantastic. And I have to say, I first saw Sting in 1979 with the Police, and it was when their first tour, they came to the United States, and there was a free concert. I was living in Gainesville. It was the summer before I came here. And I was living in Gainesville, Florida, which is the home of the University of Florida. And there was a free concert down at the university. And my roommate said, "You want to go?" I said, "Heck yeah, free concert outdoors, I'll go." And I remember we were starting to walk up, and we just hear this like amazing, and it was like, put on the red light. No, on the red light. Right now I can't, because my brain is just like trying to think of what I'm going to do next. Anyway, they were amazing. And I remember saying, oh my gosh, it was just three musicians and they just cranked the music. Nope. I mean, most of us had never even heard of the Police at this point. Like I said, back in 1979, their first tour they took in the United States, which I found that out when I read Sting's autobiography. Anyway, enough about Sting. Before Sting, we heard from David Wilcox, Show the Way. You are listening to Kauai Community Radio. This is Tracy with Kauai Vibrations until 2 o'clock, when Andrew will be in the studio with comedy and music and a little talk story. Right now, I want to let you know about our Hawaiian word of the day. Big mahalo to Kumu K. Howe for producing these. And also some information about our holy moly albatross.
1: Aloha. Today's Hawaiian word of the day is kahio. 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Kahio, give generously, not with expectation of return.
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0: All right, so coming up next, I have Eva Cassidy, her cover of Simon and Garfunkel's Bridge Over Troubled Water. And you probably know this if you've been around a while, that this was actually banned for playing on the radio when it came out. So anyway, fortunately, I know we're living in some challenging times right now, but we have certainly lived through other challenging times, and of course people in other parts of the world are living in much more challenging times than we are. And anyway, Bridge Over Troubled Water, this is by Eva Cassidy, and it was recorded live at Blues Alley.

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Andrew's up next with The Watering Hole. I'm going to leave you with another Stevie Wonder, Higher Love. 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